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3: Hey, this is Keith. Who am I speaking to?
4: Hi, Mr. Sweat. This is Angel from Jacksonville, Florida.
3: Hey, Angel. How you doing? What's going on with you tonight?
4: Hey, I'm just at work, working hard.
3: Okay, what can I do for you tonight, Angel?
4: The question is about the man satisfying you. Well, I say husband. I can honestly say no, I'm not satisfied.
3: But does he treat you good?
4: No, he don't even treat me good.
3: You're not satisfied at all, he doesn't treat you good. Well, you're... Yeah. You got a bad situation going on, baby.
4: But I still try to hang on in there.
3: Oh, okay. Then. No point intended, huh? All right, Angel. Thank you for checking it. I appreciate that, girl.
4: Okay, you have a good one. Bye. Bye.
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3: 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I believe God got a miracle with your name on it. 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
3: 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Topic Thursday.
4: You're inside the Sweat Hotel. Who am I speaking to?
5: Miss Brown.
4: Hey, Miss Brown. How you doing? Where you calling from tonight?
5: Flint, Michigan.
4: Okay, what can I do for you tonight?
5: Actually, I think I was hanging there with my man. If he's treating me good, I'm hanging there with him. You know, we can work the other thing. We can work the other situation out.
4: How you gonna work the other situation out?
5: We can work it out. We can do things, you know, to compensate, but if you got a man to treat you good, you got to hold on to him.
4: Okay. Even though he can't satisfy you?
5: Even though. There's other ways.
4: Okay.
5: To compensate.
4: I feel you. I'm not
5: Believe
4: mad at you.
5: Me.
4: I'm not mad at you.
5: I'm just saying, it's hard to find a good man. It's hard. Especially, I'm 42. It's hard.
4: So you got to take care of yourself. Is that what you're saying?
5: Yes, exactly.
4: All right. We can't go any further with that conversation on the air.
5: I'm just.
4: All right, baby. Thank you for checking in. I appreciate that. Bye bye.
5: Bye bye.

0: Hello, my name is Lisa, and I don't have bad sex. I have good sex, and my man treat me good, and he give me everything I need. He pay my bills, he pay my rent, he pay my car note, he do everything for me, and I want to send a shout out to him. His name is Will.
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4: Hey, this is Keith. Who am I speaking to?
5: This is Kiana. Oh, my God.
4: Hey, Kiana, how you doing? What can I do for you tonight, babe?
5: Oh, my God. This is my first time talking to you. Oh, my God. I want to apologize to Paco. This is the secret admirer. I want to tell him that I'm sorry from last night. To forgive me, and I will do whatever it takes to keep us together.
4: All right, baby. Thank you for checking in. I appreciate you, all right?
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2: Hey, this is Keith. Who am I speaking to?
3: Hi, Mr. Sweat. This is Angel from Jacksonville, Florida.
2: Hey, Angel. How you doing? What's going on with you tonight?
3: Hey, I'm just at work. Working hard.
2: Okay, what can I do for you tonight, Angel?
3: The question is about the man satisfying you. Well, I say husband. I can honestly say no, I'm not satisfied.
2: But does he treat you good?
3: No, he don't even treat me good.
2: You're not satisfied, or he doesn't treat you good. Well, you got a bad situation going on, baby.
3: But I still try to hang on in there.
2: Oh, okay. Then. No point intended, huh? All right, Angel, thank you for checking it. I appreciate that, girl.
3: Okay, you have a good one. Bye.
2: Bye-bye.

0: closet.
1: It's the Sweat Hotel. Topic Thursday.
2: You're inside the Sweat Hotel. Who am I speaking to?
3: Miss Brown.
2: Hey, Miss Brown. How you doing? Where you calling from tonight?
3: Michigan.
2: Okay, what can I do for you tonight?
3: Actually, I think I would hang in there with my man. If he's treating me good, I'm hanging there with him. You know, we can work the other thing. We can work the other situation out.
2: How you gonna work the other situation out?
3: We can work it out. We can do things that we can do things, you know, to compensate. But if you got a man to treat you good, you gotta hold on to him.
2: Okay. Even though he can't satisfy you.
3: Even though there's other ways to do things to compensate.
2: I feel you. I'm not
3: Believe
2: mad at you.
3: Me.
2: I'm not mad at you.
3: I'm just saying, it's hard to find a good man. It's hard. It's hard. Especially I'm 42. It's hard.
2: So you got to take care of yourself. Is that what you're saying?
3: Yes, exactly.
2: All right. We can't go any further with that conversation on the air. All right, baby. Thank you for checking in. I appreciate that. Bye bye.
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name is Lisa, and I don't have bad sex. 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
2: 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So whatever you need tonight on this Thursday night, I will give it to you. The number is 866-92-SWEAT. That is 866-927-9328. And by the way, you are in the Sweat Hotel. And this is how it all goes down.

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1: The Sweat Hotel.
2: Hey, this is Keith. Who am I speaking to?
3: Hi, Keith. It's Consuela. How you doing?
2: I'm good. Where you calling from, baby?
3: I'm calling from Fort Lauderdale.
2: Okay, what can I do for you tonight, baby?
3: I'm calling to say I'm sorry to my best friend. I've been friends with him for over 10 years, and we in love with each other but don't know how to come at each other. And the other day, he tried to make connection and talk to me, and I told him, stop calling me, don't text me. I hate him because it's like I feel like he was playing games with me, but I know he really do love me, and I love him, too.
2: And that's a strong word, hate. You know that, right?
3: Yeah, it is. I was just trying to hurt him because, you don't know, I've been trying to get at this man for years, Keith, and it's like every time we get close, he'll push away like he run. And I've been trying to talk to him, like, what's going on, because the connection is there, everything. And, you know, it's like he was scared to open up to me, and I don't know, understand it. And then he called me, and he was like, he want to talk and come by. And I told him, no, don't call me no more, but I really do love him. That's what my heart
2: is. But you know what? Let me say this to you. You see the same way you spoke to me just now?
3: Mm-hmm.
2: That's the same way you need to speak to him. It's not what you say, it's how you say it. So when you tell someone you hate him,
3: absolutely right.
2: When you tell someone you hate him,

0: basically, it's kind of hard to say something to a person and then say, oh, I didn't really mean what I said, because they're going to always hold on to that. So always remember that, baby girl, all right?
1: Yeah, thank you, and I love you.
0: Love you too, girl. Bye-bye.
1: Bye-bye.
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2: How big Thursday?
3: Hey, this is Keith. Who am I speaking to?
4: Hi, Mr. Sweat. This is Angel from Jacksonville, Florida.
3: Hey, Angel. How you doing? What's going on with you tonight?
4: Hey, I'm just at work, working hard.
3: Okay, what can I do for you tonight, Angel?
4: The question is about the man satisfying you. Well, I say husband. I can honestly say no, I'm not satisfied.
3: But does he treat you good?
4: No, he don't even treat me good.
3: You're not satisfied or he doesn't treat you good? Well, you're... Yeah. You got a bad situation going on, baby.
4: But I still try to hang on in there.
3: Oh, okay. No point intended, huh? All right, Angel. Thank you for checking it. I appreciate that, girl.
4: Okay. You have a good one. Bye.
3: Bye-bye.

0: Who is it?
1: It's the Sweat Hotel. Topic Thursday.
2: You're inside the Sweat Hotel. Who am I speaking to?
3: Miss Brown.
2: Hey, Miss Brown. How you doing? Where you calling from tonight?
3: Flint, Michigan.
2: Okay, what can I do for you tonight?
3: Actually, I think I would hang in there with my man. If he's treating me good, I'm hanging there with him. You know, we can work the other thing. We can work the other situation out.
2: How you gonna work the other situation out?
3: We can work it out. We can do things that we can do things, you know, to compensate. But if you got a man to treat you good, you gotta hold on to him.
2: Okay. Even though he can't satisfy you.
3: Even though there's other ways you can do things to compensate.
2: I feel you. I'm not mad at you.
3: I'm just saying, it's hard to find a man. It's hard. Especially I'm 42. It's hard.
2: So you got to take care of yourself. Is that what you're saying?
3: Yes, exactly.
2: All right. We can't go any further with that conversation on the air. All right, baby. Thank you for checking in. I appreciate that. Bye-bye.
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3: This is Pastor Nathan Chris Sr., Salem Missionary Baptist Church. Welcome to another edition of Walking with the Lord. Today we examine 1 Corinthians chapter 13, verse 4. Paul tells the church, love is patient, love is kind. It does not envy, it does not boast, it is not proud, it does not dishonor others, it is not self-seeking. 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Our black men and boys struggle with this every day, power without love. Some believe to live by the gun, which produces death and destruction, is a source of power. But giving the power without love for our brothers and sisters produces death and destruction. Paul said the greatest gift of all gifts is love. 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
1: 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What I'm trying to say is that

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1: Yeah, ladies, I know you're tired of the same old thing. Things have become so mundane. I mean, your bedroom is just so cold. It's so cold, but I'm here to tell you, I got a strategy. We got to heat it up. Come on.

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0: what you saying?
1: It's not even like that.
0: It wasn't like that, but I saw you.
1: Baby, I don't love her.
0: You don't love me? She, you know what? I don't even want to talk to you.
1: She don't mean nothing to me.
0: I don't
1: want to
0: see your face.
1: She was just telling me.
0: I just want to see you walking through that
1: baby,
0: door. There ain't nothing else to
1: why
0: say.
1: Why we gotta do it like this?

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Hot Chocolate.

Hey, wonderful people, wonderful family. How you doing? I am Hot Chocolate all over the world. I just want to ask you a question today. Are you completing the assignment that you were sent on earth to complete? Or are you just living a random life? I am Hot Chocolate all over the world, 901-219-2020. You can text me and just be honest. You don't have to give me your name. Are you living a random life? Do you just get up, go to work, go to church, pay your bills, say hee hee ha ha to your family and go on about the way, walk the dog, and that's your life? Or are you getting up trying every day to find the reason why you were here and fighting for that every day? That's a purpose-driven life. So are you living your life on purpose, with purpose? Purpose in front of you, purpose in your prayers, or are you just living? Going to the club, going to the casino, hanging out, going to a concert, going to work, just however life comes, that's how I live it. You're doing one or the other, family. And I'm not here to condemn you, but I am here to make you think. So text me either random or purpose driven. You can go to church and still live a random life, family. You can be the head of the usher board, still live a random life. Hey, you could be pastoring, my Lord, still live a random life. You could be a great husband, a great wife, but still living a random life. No real intention. Well, I love my family, Hot Chocolate. I love my church, and that's great. But are you fulfilling the assignment that God has put on your life? I don't know, Hot Chocolate. Most of the time, if you don't know, you're not fulfilling it. Because if you ask God, show me my purpose, Lord. Show me why I'm here. Show me what should be important in my life. Guess what he'll do? He'll show you, family. He'll make it all right for you, family. I am Hot Chocolate. Not over, all over just this world. A radio. But I'm all over the world with my voice and with influence and with abundance and the stages and the spaces that God has called me to. Because, family, I want to live my life by God's intention, with purpose, answering the assignment every day that God has called me to. It affects who you marry. It affects your career. You're not just looking for any job that'll pay the bills. You're looking for the one you were assigned to, that connects to your purpose, that gives you meaning, that God wanted you to have. Lord have mercy. So I ask you again, family, are you living your life random, in a random way, randomly, or are you living a purpose-driven life? Text me one of the two. You don't have to put your name, because I'm not here to call you out on it. I just want to make you think and raise your standard of living and let you know, if you're not living a purpose-driven life, if you're not living out God's assignment for your life, or you just don't even know what it is, he is here today to make sure you know. He just don't want you to die like that. 901-219-2020. I am Hot Chocolate all over the world. 901-219-2020. You know, when death happens around you, it makes you start thinking. And I'm not just talking about my mom being in heaven and my late great husband being in heaven. The other

Day, I had a friend of over 20 years. He and Don had even become friends, my late husband. He was talking to his wife a couple of days ago, grabbed his head and died. In the morning at home, getting ready to go to work. In the middle of the conversation, he grabbed his head, fell back, and died instantly. And I began to think about his life and all the conversations we had. And my question was, Lord, I wonder if he fulfilled his assignment. He was a great friend. He loved his wife. But he made a lot of decisions out of his own understanding that caused him a lot of problems in life. He did not consult the Lord about his decisions. He was a preacher too, even a pastor. But he lived his life according to his own understanding. He was one of those pastors who felt like, as long as I preach the truth, don't really matter how I live. And thankfully, I was friends with his wife. And she went through a lot. And I remember he told me a few years ago, he said, you know, I stopped whoring around. That was his words. He said, I've been faithful to this wife, and I was so proud of him. Because we talked about that a lot, and I was always trying to persuade him to find that one person to commit himself to. And he did that. But even after committing himself to her, then he started up other decisions that were not good for him. And are you just judging, folks? Baby, I'm telling you the facts. Why is it we always say we're judging, somebody judging, when it's convicting? When it makes people uncomfortable about doing the right thing. How are you judging? Oh, okay, so judging means let me do what I want to do as long as I want to do it and don't you say nothing about it. Okay, I get it. He was a good guy in a lot of ways. But he lived his life, so much of it, based on his decisions and not God's decisions. So, I don't know. I can't tell you if he's in heaven or not. I just know I loved him as a brother. Many others loved him. I talked to his best friend, and he was just in tears, he and his wife, about, because they've been friends since childhood. And, you know, Don used to have a saying. When he would be joking with me, he said, I just couldn't quite get right. And it was always a running joke in our marriage. But, you know, this guy just couldn't quite get right in real life. He'd do one right thing, he stopped cheating. Then he end up in jail for something. So I would, a lot of times, I want y'all to hear this story, I would back away from him. Sometimes for a year, when my husband passed, he cooked food for me, brought it to me. I loved him for that. His wife came to see me. I loved her for that. But I couldn't keep him in my personal space all the time because he made bad decisions. And I didn't want that for my life, you know? So I'm saying when you decide that you want to live a God-assigned life, you may love some people, but you got to keep them at a distance. Now, he was smart. He knew the word left to right. He could answer any question that I or anyone else had. And I would say, boy, you so smart. Why you do stupid stuff? And he laughs and I don't know. And a lot of that was because he just didn't know how to surrender and say, Lord, show me my assignment in the earth. Show me what to do with my life. Show me how to correct these bad mistakes.

So, family, you can be smart. And I pray he's resting with Jesus. I don't know, because I wasn't there at the very end, you know? And I have not been around him in about a year. Hadn't seen him in a year. And that's because a little of him goes a long way. Once he stopped talking about the goodness of the Lord and giving some wise advice, and when he started talking about his own life, I'd be like, all right, buddy, I gotta go, because he didn't like listening to sound reasoning. But he could give great advice. I just pray he fulfilled his assignment. I loved him like a brother. I did. We went through some things together. We supported each other in good times and bad times. But he couldn't quite get right, family. He had a hard time staying on course with the things God wanted for his life. And I'm not just talking about spiritual things, just things in general. So I'm saying to you, family, I want you to hear me. God has a plan for all of us, for me, for you, for all of us. And we got to be willing to go for it, to tap into it. And sometimes it's just simply asking God, what do you want from me, Lord? Where do you want me to be in life? What career do you have for me? What relationship should I be in or should I not be in? Are these the friends you want for me? Because I had a purpose in my friend's life who passed away, but I also understood when the purpose was complete, because I understood that he's not going to listen to sound reasoning. I've been knowing him for 20 years and he was still making the same mistakes and not learning his lessons. Even his wife called me and told me, your brother over here making some bad decisions. And we all make them from time to time, but it shouldn't be a life of making them. Your whole life is just full of nothing but bad decisions. That's because you haven't asked God to show you your purpose. You haven't asked God to show you his plan for you. But I am Hot Chocolate. And I'm encouraging you all. Life is too precious not to just stop. Pull over in your car. You know, go outside, sit on the porch by yourself. Get to your prayer closet, wherever that is, and say, Lord, show me my purpose in the earth. Show me my assignment. And I promise you, if you, I don't know who I'm talking to, but I feel this thing deep down. If you start asking God every day, my sister, every day, my brother, Lord, show me my purpose. Show me my assignment in the earth. Show me what problem in the earth I'm called to solve. Show me, Lord. Ask him every day. You may not hear anything at first. It may seem quiet for a while, but I promise you, he will show you. He will make it clear to you. He will put you on that right path. It is his will for you to discover why he created you. He wants you to know, family. I need you to text me random. A purpose. Are you living your life in a random way? You can be 70, still living in a random way. Don't be in shame. I'm here to bless you to no longer be random. If you're living a purpose-driven life, either way, text it to me at 901-219-2020 so we can pray for deliverance. At the end of this show, I'm going to pray for you. I'm going to pray for your decision-making. I'm going to pray for your next steps. I'm going to pray for you to know God's will for your life. I'm going to pray that you have the right friends around you. The right people in your ear. That's one of the reasons my friend that died all of a sudden

the other day. I mean, all of a sudden, having a conversation with his wife, grabbed his head and died instantly. So I'm saying to your family, let's find out God's purpose, God's assignment for our lives. God has a purpose. God has a plan. I am Hot Chocolate all over the world. 901-219-2020. 901-219-2020. 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I'm going to pray for you at the end of the show today. Oh, we. 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Hot Chocolate is waiting for your call. I can't wait to get you covered. Didn't I make it simple? All right, family, I told you I want to pray for you. I want to pray that you would come to know your purpose and your assignment in the earth. As I told you, a dear friend of mine passed away all of a sudden 2 days ago, and really 3 days ago now. And he didn't plan to leave here. He just left here all of a sudden, all at once. And he was a friend, but he was one that I had learned not to spend time with anymore. Not to let him be in my ear anymore, even though he gave great advice, but the fruit of his own life was not what I wanted for my life. I loved him, I loved his wife, but I had to limit the amount of time that I spent around them because he made bad decisions. Loved God, made bad decisions. Was a preacher and had become a pastor, but made horrible decisions in his life. He did not allow Jesus Christ to be Lord, Master, Ruler, Manager, Director of his life. You can love God but not live for him, not have relationship with him. He was a very smart man, one of the smartest men I've ever known. My husband got to know him. My husband liked him, but my husband agreed that, hey, we can't spend time around him. Because he makes bad decisions. Great comedian, great cook, knew the Bible left and right. He was a Bible scholar. Pastors loved him. But he kept his own personal life in shambles. Could give me the best advice. But you got to know, family, who's good for you and who's not. And it has been over a year since he and I talked. And he would ask, girl, why you go away and I don't hear from you for a long time? Because we were both an only child. So we really were like brother and sister. And I said, man, because your life is crazy. I tell him, I said, man, I can't handle it hearing that stuff. That's not what I need. I said, I love you. And we had our season as brother and sister. But right now, I'm going to have to be your sister from a distance.

your decisions get crazier the older you get. And that's the decision I made, because I want a purpose-driven life, family. I want to know and fulfill my assignment on the earth. I want to be in the center of God's will, and I can't have you in my ear all willy-nilly talking crazy about your stuff when I'm on point trying to hear God about my stuff. So I loved him. I loved his wife. And his wife even called one day, and she's like, man. In other words, she let me know he just lives in ways that make no sense. And it caused her a lot of problems. Even though he stopped cheating, he got married, he did all the right things on the outside, but his inside life was full of chaos. Don't let that be your story. And if it's your story today, it don't have to be. But I'm going to pray for you, family. But I need you to start praying every day. Lord, show me my purpose. Show me your plan for me. Show me the way that I should go. Lead me. Order my steps in your word. The Lord is my shepherd. I shall not want. Psalm 23:1. We say it all the time. We've been saying it since we were children. But if we mean he's our shepherd, then our lives are led by him, not by somebody in our ear who's not in God's will. Our lives are led by him. That means our spending habits. That means our friends, our social lives. Being led by him is not just going to church, family. It's not just preaching, ushering, and being a good deacon. It's not even just preaching and being a good pastor. It's making him your shepherd. That means I go where God leads me. He's my shepherd. I stop when he says stop, my Lord, talking to somebody today, because he's my shepherd. I go as far as God tells me to go because he's my shepherd. I cut some things off because he knows where the enemy is because he's my shepherd. I don't understand everything God tells me to do. I do it anyway. Why? Because he's my shepherd. My Lord, we're saying Psalm 23:1, but are we living it, family? Is he really guiding your life? Or do you just run to him in trouble? Do you just run to him when it's bad? Do you just run to him when you're sad? Do you just run to him when you go to church? But what is the daily life like? A shepherd is with the sheep daily. The shepherd is guiding the sheep daily. I told you all, and I'm about to pray. When I was in India 9 years ago, I was literally taken aback because I looked to my left. I was riding in a car in Kashmir, India, and there was the shepherd leading the sheep on the side of the road. All these sheep, probably about 15 or 20 sheep, and the shepherd had his rod and his staff, Lord have mercy, leading the sheep. It was like the Bible came to life to me. The sheep were not running ahead of the shepherd. The sheep were not all out in the street, my Lord. The sheep stayed in line with what the shepherd told them to do. The sheep were following the footsteps of the shepherd. That was in India in real life. That's why the Bible likens us to Psalm 23:1. The Lord is our chocolate shepherd. He got to be your shepherd, family. That's the only way you're going to find your purpose. That's the only way you're going to come out of that chaos. And that's what I used to tell my friend who's no longer alive. I used to say, boy, you better talk to Jesus. And not just talk about him. Ooh, somebody better catch that. We need to talk to Jesus and not just talk about him, not just sing about him, not just preach about him. You got to know him and you got to talk to him in order to know him. And I promise you, he'll start talking back. He'll start showing up in strange, beautiful, amazing ways in your life. It may be through a billboard. That's a little strange. And you'll know it's God because you're like, ooh, that billboard gave me my answer. I saw this on social media. It gave me my answer. God wants to be your shepherd, family. He wants to guide you so you'll know your purpose, your assignment. Because if you follow him, you will know him. Those sheep knew their shepherd. Not one ran out into the street as we were driving by because they followed the direction and the order of the shepherd. That's why the Bible says, it doesn't just say you have a shepherd. Because social media may be your shepherd right now. Your girlfriend or boyfriend, that may be your shepherd. That

may be the ones leading you. But the Bible says the Lord is my shepherd. That surpasses everybody. That puts your whole life in line. If you let the Lord become your shepherd, your whole life will line up. Your whole life will come together, my Lord. Your financial life, your physical life, your emotional life, your spiritual life, your relational life, your family life, your money life. Everything lines up when the Lord is your shepherd, my Lord. Somebody text that to me. Everything lines up when the Lord is your shepherd. 901-219-2020. I am Hot Chocolate all over the world. Let's pray. Family, Father God, we thank you for this family today. We thank you, Lord God, for everybody listening to Hot Chocolate. Lord, show us your will and show us your way. We come to you today asking you to become our shepherd, asking you to take control of our lives, yielding ourselves, surrendering ourselves to you. And we want to ask you to forgive us for anything and all things that will block us from knowing our purpose, knowing our assignment, anything that will cause us to be led by anybody or anything other than you as our shepherd. Lord, we welcome you into our lives. Please be our shepherd. Please bring Psalm 23:1 to pass in our lives. We want you to be our shepherd, O Lord. Therefore, we shall not want. We shall not lack anything. We'll have every need met when we make you our shepherd. We made a lot of things our guide. Gossip, social media, people, clubbing, backdoor relationships, doing and making wrong moves on the job, doing things that have hurt people. Father, we say we're sorry for all of that and any of that that we fall into or have fallen into. God, we make you our shepherd. Therefore, show us our purpose. As we go throughout the day, our new prayer is, Lord, show me my assignment in the earth. Lord, show me my purpose. Lord, show me how to fulfill it. Make clear to me my assignment in the earth. Make clear to me my purpose and destiny. Father God, make it clear in the name of Jesus. And we thank you for it, God. We love you for all the things you're doing and for all the ways you're making. Thank you, Lord God, for being our shepherd. Show us so clearly our purpose, our destiny, our assignment. The reason we could not be aborted, show it to us. The reason that car accident didn't take us out, show it to us. The reason that diagnosis wasn't the end of us, show it to us, God. It was a tongue twister, but show it to us, God. Show us the reason you kept us here. That bullet didn't take us out. Show it to us. Show us our purpose. We're not too old. We're not too crooked. We haven't messed up too bad because we're still here. Show it to us, oh God. Show us our purpose. Show us our assignment in the earth. And show us how to walk in it every day. It'll make us a better husband. It'll make us a better wife, a better mother, a better father, a better grandparent, a better co-worker, a better business owner. It'll make us better once we know our purpose. So once again, we want the Lord to be our shepherd. Therefore, we will not want. We thank you for doing the changes that need to be made in and through us. In Jesus' name, amen. Make him Lord, family. He loves you, and so does Hot Chocolate. I am Hot Chocolate all over the world. Love you, family. I'm out of here. Bye.

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3: Mm-hmm. Uh-huh. Y'all know what time.

The Voice. Come on, dig me now. One and only Steve Harvey got a radio show. Man, what an amazing blessing God has given me. My health, my dreams, all of it, God gave it to me. I accept it. I work hard, but man, oh man, oh man, I work hard at something that he gave me, a gift. And that's what I want to talk to you about today, because God has gifted everyone. So I can't help but believe it. You are gifted in some way. Something about you is special and unique. That doesn't mean you're the only one that can sing, or you're the only one that can write, or you're the only one that can draw, or you're the only one that can decorate, or you're the only one that can network, or you're the only one. That's not what it means. Or you have a great scientific mind, or you can figure things out, or you're good at problem solving. You're not the only one. But you are a unique individual. Nobody will travel the exact path that you're on. Nobody will have everything happen in a series of circumstances in the order that you're going to have it happen to you. That's what I mean when I say that you are unique. But now, because you are gifted, you know, you have something you have to do. You know, there's a scripture. It's in Proverbs 18 and 16. I've been trying to be a little bit better at that for you, you know. So when I have an idea and I know where it is, I have somebody look the scripture up for me and hand it to me. So it's in Proverbs 18, 16. And this is the layman's term of it. It says, a man's gift make room for him and brings him before great men. It is your gift that will make room for you. Now, my interpretation of this is this. Now, I could be wrong. Please go to your local church, synagogue, temple, mosque, whatever you do, and go get clarification. But what my gift has done in making room for me is I've taken it almost in the literal sense. My gift has actually made room for me. It has cleared paths for me. My gift has opened up doors for me. That's what I take it as, it'll make room for you. My gift has broadened my ability to travel. My gift has opened my eyes to fashion. My gift has caused me to be able to provide for my family. My gift has caused me to be able to reach more people. That's what I'm saying in terms of it will make room for you. Now, there may be another interpretation. I'm just telling you how I took it. Now, this worked out pretty good for me to that understanding, but I'm pretty sure Bishop Jakes, Joel Osteen, Kenneth Ulmer, you know, God, Glenn Staples, Bishop Glenn Staples, these guys can give you a much better understanding of it. I'm just giving it to you, you know, way I know how. So I don't know. I just like to keep it right there. But, and then it says that it brings you before great men. I mean, you know, it's going to take you places. It's going to take you places you never thought of going. You're going to meet people because of your gift. I told my son, who two of them are good photographers, you'll be taking pictures of great men. And then I mess with him. You already taking pictures of your daddy. You know, I mess with him like that. But that's

0: just me and them just kicking it. But, you know, but one day, who knows, you could be shooting the president. You know, you could be shooting some foreign dignitaries. You know, you could be shooting great sport events. You know, you never know where it could take you. But that's your gift. What you got to do is you got to get to moving, though. See, you can't have your gift and not do nothing with it. See, you know what that reminds me of? It's something that my father used to say. Get up off your butt because you're sitting on a gold mine. He'd say that all the time. Boy, get up off your butt and move it, because you're sitting on a gold mine. I never really quite got that when I was little, but now that I'm an adult, I got it full well. See, a lot of you are sitting. You're sitting on a talent or a gift that you have. You're sitting on an ability. I don't care if it's making cakes or pies. That's a gift, man. That's a talent. I don't care if it's the ability to do hair. That's a gift, man. Half of you are gifted. A lot of us are gifted, and we're sitting on it. Looking at other people wondering, what can I do to make it? You already got something to make it with. If you would just get up off your behind, man, quit sitting on that gold mine. Some of you are tech savvy, just a whizzes when it comes to engineering and putting stuff together and cables and wires and computers and stuff. And now you steady looking around trying to figure out, man, wonder what I can go do. How about you go do that? You know, it ain't that hard, man. If you would just take note of what God has given you already. He has given you a gift already. He has already given you a talent. Now, the fact that you ain't using it and you sitting on your tail somewhere, what are we talking about? Well, you blaming God for that? Man, I tell you what, I sit around people all the time who are gifted, and I'm looking at their gifts. And they steady complaining about what they don't have, but will not get up off their behind and use the gifts that God gave them. And it's frustrating. It's got to be frustrating for you if you're doing it, because it's frustrating for me when I see it. So when these people come to me and ask me for help, I just keep going the same thing over and over. Help yourself. Man, do for you. Use your gift. It's a cat sitting behind the wall right now that's locked up. That's so good at artistry. This cat's in there tattooing everybody. Man, get out. Do it the right way. Quit selling drugs, man. You ain't going nowhere selling no drugs. You're going to jail. And if that don't do it, somebody going to get tired of you selling drugs, because they're going to want to sell them over there, and they're going to kill you. Let's just keep this thing real for just a second here. Come on, man. Get up off your butt, because you're sitting on a gold mine. And you sit up here, somebody always looking for a shortcut to the top. Ain't no shortcut. Somebody told me this the other day, man. The road to success is always under construction. It ain't paved. It's got detour signs on it. It's got slow men working. Sometimes they flip the stop sign. You got to sit there and wait. Sometimes they got slow. There's traffic. There's accidents, somebody on the road holding up things with a flat tire. It's nails, it's gravels, it's spike, it's everything. The road to success is always under construction. It ain't getting ready to be easy just because you done decided to do it. But don't sit around on your behind and complain all the time about what you don't have. My daddy said it, man. Get up off your butt, because you sitting on the gold mine. You got a gift. You got a talent. You got something that you can do that could make a way for you, but you won't do it. It is within you. Stop looking around. Here's where people waste the most time on the road to success: looking around at somebody else, trying to figure out, man, how can I do what they did? Do what you do. You ain't Jay-Z. You ain't. Sorry. I got a couple of your homies told you you rap better than him, but you not Jay-Z. Really, you not. You know, all of us done shot at him, but we ain't Richard Pryor. A nice shot, Steve. Bernie, D.L., all of us took some great shots at it. We not him. Do what you can do. Do you. Do your gift. Quit complaining about what you don't have. Get up off your butt, because you're sitting on a gold mine.
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1: I can't get no stupider than this. 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
1: 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My mama don't think I'm stupid, man. I'm not her.
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1: What?
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0: Gentlemen, the time has arrived. We had nothing to do with it. It comes as God sees it fit. But since the time has arrived and you're aware of it, then you are a part of the blessed. You don't have to be here. You didn't wake yourself up. You don't control your breaths. It's Him. Thank Him for the small things, because those small things are rather huge. You know, you take breaths every day and you don't even think about it, but go without a couple of them. Miss a couple breaths. You eat all the time, you think nothing of it. Miss a day of food. You walk in your house, you turn the key, you think you're supposed to be here. Lose your house. I'm telling you, man, it's some stuff we take for granted that shouldn't be. Give God some thanks today for all the things He's done for you. This is Steve Harvey Morning Show, man. Shirley Strawberry, Carla Pharrell, Mississippi Monica, and that there Junior. Now, look here, Junior.
1: Yeah.
0: You seem to always have something on your mind.
1: Yeah, man, it's always something, because you just said something. Lose the house. I just got in here. I can't. Yeah. I gotta really start thinking, Mo. Because there's so many things that we just take for granted, like you just said. I never thought about walking in the house with the key in the door. Never thought about it.
0: Well, until you ain't got no dough to put the key in.
1: Man.
0: I had that.
1: Yeah. What they tell you, how you got kicked out, what it came and did.
0: Bruh, but hold on, man. Let me tell you this right here. Do you know what? No matter how your home is, it's your home, right? Mm-hmm. No matter what size the castle is, it's still your castle. Do you know what it is to lose the ability at the end of a tough day to say, I'm going home? Bruh, because there's something about turning that key and opening that door and shut it that gives you some form of security. Like, okay, I'm back here. I might not be able to control what's out here, but I'm king up in here.
2: Yeah.
0: No matter how the exit, no meager, how you live in, whatever, it don't matter. Imagine losing the ability to say, I'm going home. Somebody dogging you out there, I'm going home.
2: Mm-hmm.
0: Somebody tell you to get away from here. Hey, you can't put them fish back. Well, skip it. I'll just go home. No. Imagine not having that, man. Do you know what it is like for people who are homeless, man, who can't say, I'm going home?
2: Mm.
0: That's rough, man.
2: Yeah.
0: I think about women who get out there, man, and end up homeless, have to live in a shelter or get in there and have to live in an encampment or under a bridge somewhere and they got kids. That's rough, man, because I was a dude.
2: Yeah.
0: Me going to the bathroom, easy. I'm going over there. It becomes totally different, man, if you're a female and you're out there, man. So, y'all remember, man, when you see people that's out, try to extend the helping hand. I ain't doing that. They ain't going to do nothing but buy drugs. You don't know. A lot of times they're trying to eat and trying to make it to tomorrow. All right? Thank you.
3: All right. Coming up in 32 minutes after the hour, we'll hear from the nephew, who is not here, but Junior is here. As we run that prank back right after this.
0: You won't be hearing from the nephew.
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3: In honor of the 25th anniversary of those who made the ultimate sacrifice on 9/11, local first responders and others participated in a memorial stair climb. The event took place Thursday at Rockabilly Stadium, and participants, some in full gear, climbed over 2,000 stairs to symbolize the 110 stories of the World Trade Center. A woman who pleaded guilty last month to running an organized retail theft ring in Jackson was sentenced to almost 13 years in prison. Roxanne McCory was charged after investigators say she coordinated with accomplices over 3 months, stealing merchandise worth over $10,000 and reselling items. And Jackson's Porch Fest 2026 is set for this weekend. The annual music festival in Midtown Jackson is relocating this year to the Edenwood Drive and Wildwood Lane area. It's Saturday from 4 to 7:30. I'm Christy McIntyre. 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

0: 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The nephew is here. That is nephew Tommy, here to run the prank back. What you got for us, Neff?
1: Let's run it, Shirley. This right here is the conference call. The conference call. If you're going to fire somebody, if you're going to fire a bunch of people at one time, just do it all at one time. Do it on the conference call. Just
2: Wow. Says the person that gets to keep his job.
1: Yeah. Cat dog, if you would, watch
3: that. Be careful life. What you speak. Got to be careful what you speak.
4: Hello, this is Hannah.
5: Hi there, this is Frank checking in. Hey, David here on the line.
4: Hey guys, how's it going?
5: Fine.
4: What's up? I think we're waiting for one other person. If I'll dial in a second.
3: Hello, this is Sherman. Sherman Davis, General Manager's Assistant. How you guys doing? Everybody here?
5: Hey, Sherman. Yeah.
4: Hi.
5: Doing fine. Hello, Sherman.
3: All right, hi. Guys. Let me make sure we got everybody here. Is Hannah here?
4: Yep, Hannah's here. How's it going?
3: All right. Frank?
5: Yep, I'm on the line. Thank you.
3: All right. Good. And David?
5: Yep. Hey, Sherman. I'm here.
3: All right, my man. Good deal. All right. Got some news for you guys. I need you guys to just bear with me for a second. I'm getting all the paperwork in. My assistant, Cynthia, is here. So you guys just give me a second. I'm going to put you guys on hold for a second, and I'll be back probably less than 30 seconds, okay?
5: All right, no problem. Will do. Thank you.
3: Cynthia, can you bring me all of the stuff on these three guys? I mean, today is supposed to be, they're on hold right now, but today's the day that we're giving them their severance packages and letting them go. And they'll be out of here probably by tomorrow morning. They're clearing their things out. They don't know it yet, but we're going to at least give them their severance packages today. Okay? You know, they put it on my shoulders to break the bad news. Somebody's got to do it, so it's my job today. All right. So bring it to me and get it in here as soon as possible so I can hurry and get past this conference call. All right.
4: Hello?
5: Did you guys?
3: All right, guys.
5: Excuse me? Sherman?
4: Hello?
3: Yeah, I'm here, guys.
5: Yeah, you never put us on hold?
4: No. So are you about to fire us right now?
5: What are you talking
3: about?
5: Wait
3: a minute. Sherman? Okay, hang on, guys. What's going on? What are you guys talking about?
5: We're asking you what's going on. We just heard you didn't put us on hold. We just heard all that. Yes, severance package is what I heard. I heard you're letting us go.
3: Oh my God.
4: Sherman.
3: Maybe
4: you're talking about Sherman. Some other people. But we just heard.
3: Hey, guys. Hang on. Everybody, just calm down. Just give me a second here. Hang on. Let me. I'll be right back. Hang on.
5: Hello?
4: Hey, what is going on?
5: Did we hear that?
4: Okay.
5: You all heard the same thing?
4: I don't know what you're talking about.
3: Cynthia, how do I... Is this the whole button here? This is it? All right, there we go. They f***ing heard everything. No, they sit and

0: asking me right now. I'm doing what he's telling me to do. These three are supposed to be let go by the end of the day. I mean, I got to do it, but it looks like the severance is... Nobody can live off of this for even 3 freaking months. I already know that. This is really f***ed up.
1: Oh.
0: Oh, God. All right. So, look. Bring me everybody's stuff. Let me at least, after lunch, they all come in here and pick up their things. That's all I can think of. Okay? Is this the right button here? Okay. Hello?
2: It's not the right button. We can hear you, Sherman.
3: I cannot believe what I'm hearing. You have to be kidding me. I've been with this for 5 years, all right? I've not let you down for a quarter, the company down for a quarter. This is ridiculous. I cannot believe this.
2: And I'm on travel right now, so how am I going to come and get my things by the end of the day?
4: This is ridiculous. This is how you're going to let us know?
3: Dude, this is unprofessional.
2: This is trash. I cannot believe it.
3: If you don't need a lawyer, I have someone. I have contacts. We can talk. But honestly, Sherman, this is
2: unacceptable.
0: Let's not do the whole lawyer thing, guys, okay? Let's not do that, all right? Now, people get let go from companies. People get let go all the time, and you guys know this.
2: Just let go on a conference call with other people. What are you doing? This is ridiculous.
3: Okay. You're giving up personal business. Yes, yes, that's true. You're giving personal business to another.
2: Exactly.
3: It's not on hold. Yeah, you cannot be doing this.
2: Yeah, email me that lawyer's number for sure.
3: Yes, yeah, I will. I got you on it too, David. Thank you.
0: I didn't try to for you guys to learn it this way. All right. I'm okay. Let's just say I'm not good at the conference button. And I don't know how to put anybody.
3: Yeah, you're not good at the conference call.
2: You're not good at it.
3: This is not a good message. This is not appropriate professional messaging. In fact, this is. I'm mortified. I cannot believe this. I've put 5 years of my life in this company.
4: This is beside the point. We're three of your best employees.
3: No, it is. Ed is absolutely right. It is illegal. This is illegal. Yep. I will. I'm writing this down.
0: Wait. Come on. Hey.
3: I'm recording.
0: Hey.
3: Call now.
0: What do you mean you're recording it? What are you recording it for?
2: Yes.
3: I'm letting you know.
4: Can you send me that recording, David?
3: I will do it.
0: Listen, I don't consent on being recorded. I want that known now.
4: Consent on hold, Sherman.
2: Exactly.
0: Okay. Can I ask you guys something? Are you familiar with your coworker named Barry Dillard?
2: Yes.
3: You don't have to answer that.
4: Oh, Barry fired too? How are you going to tell him?
0: Let me tell you what's going on. Barry told me to call you. This is Nephew Tommy from the Steve Harvey Morning Show. All three of y'all just got pranked by your coworker, Barry Dillard.
2: Are you kidding me?
3: Oh, my God. I'm about to have a heart attack.
2: Oh my god.
0: Hey y'all, nobody has lost their job. Hannah, Frank, David, nobody has lost their job. But your coworker, Barry Dillard, got me to prank phone call. Y'all right? So everybody's got their job. We good.
2: Oh my goodness. We're gonna have to get Barry back.
3: Wow.
2: Oh my
3: god.
2: Okay.
3: I'm good now.
0: Y'all got to tell me this. What is the baddest radio show in the land? Let me hear it.
2: Clearly, Steve Harvey Morning Show.
3: Steve Harvey Show. And you, Nephew Tommy. Oh, man, we're on the Steve Harvey Show.
5: 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All right, Nephew, thank you. Coming up next, it is Ask the CLO. 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

0: 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It is time to ask the CLO. This one's from Felix in Atlantic City. Felix writes, my wife loves coffee and she always puts a flavored cream in it that she gets from the liquor store. I liked it so much that I started taking coffee to work and I put a lot of the tasty flavored cream in my coffee. I found out it has alcohol in it and I'm a math teacher, so I can't be drunk. Why didn't my wife warn me?
1: Why are you so stupid?
0: What?
1: why are you blaming your dumbness on your wife?
0: Right.
1: When she put that special flavoring in there, anywhere on that bottle, did it say coffee cream? Anywhere. Anyway, it don't say that on Bailey's. It don't say that on Kahlua. It don't say that on none of it say coffee creamer.
0: Right.
1: Dog, what's wrong with you?
2: He at the school, he lit.
3: He's smart. He's a math teacher.
0: He's a math teacher.
1: Two and two is what you want it to be.
2: That's funny.
1: Bro, stop. Next one, Shirley.
0: Aisha in Oak Park says, my husband and I had our first threesome, and my husband did not touch me at all during the whole thing.

0: I told him he left me out, and he said it wasn't on purpose. Did he want the threesome because it's a safe way for him to cheat?
1: Yeah. He didn't test it because he didn't touch you plenty of times before. This new thing was fascinating.
0: Oh.
1: Yeah. Yeah, he didn't touch you. Yeah. Mm.
0: So it's
1: that third person that was excited. The
0: along
1: reason you have a threesome is because the twosome ain't working out anymore. And now you must interject some life into your bedroom activity. So you invite the third person in because the two people just ain't cutting it no more. And when you brought the third person in, he participated with the third person. That's his idea of a threesome.
0: Mm-hmm. But wow. He excluded so,
2: yeah, his other wife, person.
0: His wife's just over there just doing what? Just what?
1: Oh, watching. She was doing something.
3: Watching.
1: It just wasn't with him.
0: Wow.
1: She was over there with her.
3: That's a lot of naked in the room. That's a lot of naked.
2: And what is your profound state talk? What was that?
3: I thought he was going to preach on it, and if he started preaching on it, we would bring in the pastor's music, and we would go here.
0: On a threesome?
2: It's on a threesome.
4: No, not on that one, though.
0: What?
2: Get out of his seat.
0: All right, we're moving on. Are you done with that one?
4: Yeah.
0: Okay, Bianca in Lexington says, I work out 3 times a week before I go to work. And I have to sneak out of bed and get dressed in the other room because if my husband wakes up, he will want to have sex. I also don't have the energy for sex after my workout. What's so great about morning sex? Why can't we just do it at bedtime?
3: It gets the day going. It really does.
1: I just find it to be. I just find it to be my everything. I just think it's the most fascinating invention of ever. I don't know nothing greater than that. I'd have had cars, houses, bikes, trips, money,
0: clothes,
1: rings, jewelry, watches, nothing.
3: Nothing.
1: Nothing. Ain't nothing even close to that.
0: Airplanes.
1: Ooh, Lord, I'd have sat with presidents. I don't care.
2: Just, kings.
1: Just give me some. Kings. Lord have mercy. You can fix it. That's better than medicine.
3: It is medicine.
0: Yeah. But she doesn't mind at night. She just doesn't want to do it in the morning. That's all she
1: Well,
0: thinks.
1: You know, what is it about morning sex? I just tell you it's everything. Mm-hmm. It's everything. I don't know what you can
0: better
1: ask me.
0: Better than
1: that
0: nighttime?
1: I don't give a. Well, it ain't no better. Ain't no better. I think it's great at lunch.
3: It's a day starter, though. It's a great
1: thing. I think it's outstanding for a snack.
0: Okay.
1: I think it would be wonderful at the job somewhere. I think it would be.
0: Well, he obviously likes it in the morning, and she likes it at night. So she's trying to work
2: get
0: that
2: schedule.
0: Out. Yeah, she's trying to work that out.
1: Well, you know, keep on getting up out the bed, creeping, going to the gym. And when you come back, you ain't got the injury. How is he still laying there, though? What does he do? You know, hell, he might just need a job. Hell, he needs somewhere to go. What the hell are you talking about? I done got up, showered, I done went to the gym, came back, and you still laying here talking about, what's up? What's up? Now, why aren't you at work?
2: Right. Where everybody else at?
0: She just does it 3 times a week, though.
1: Well, the other mornings, you know, she got to be busy.
0: Mm-hmm.
1: Yeah.
0: All right.
2: Okay.
1: Stay married for a while. All that's going in. Don't even worry about it.
2: Morning or night.
1: Yeah, it's going to come to it. Yeah, it's going to get moving around. That schedule going to be a little bit different in a little while. Just hang in there.
0: All right. Last one, Steve. This is Lucretia in Macon who writes, I recently moved in with my boyfriend and he has a 3-bedroom, 2-bath house. I asked him to let me use the big bathroom in the primary bedroom, and I asked him to move all of his stuff to the guest bathroom. He said no. I really don't want to share a bathroom with this man. Am I asking for too much?
1: Wait a minute. You moved into his house.
0: His house, uh-huh.
1: He's got a bathroom in the master.
0: Uh-huh, in the primary, yeah. Mm-hmm.
3: He getting transferred. That's what he getting.
1: Well, that's kind of strong.

0: Because, you know, you don't want to share a bathroom. You know. I mean,
1: no.
0: Most people share bathrooms.
1: Mm-hmm.
0: I don't.
1: Well, she doesn't want to. No.
0: But, well, I understand. But see,
2: you don't like him.
1: What's saying?
0: I don't want to be. I don't want to be in the bathroom with Marvin. I'm just gonna tell you that right now. There's just too much going on in there. I don't like all that stuff around here. I ain't got no way to put my stuff. I ain't got but a couple things.
1: Uh-huh.
0: You know, I ain't got nothing but some shaving lotion and some
3: that's
0: deodorant.
3: All? That's your toilet.
0: And some lotion. That's it. I ain't got no more toilet. I ain't got no hair care products.
4: You got nothing in there.
0: Toothbrush. We can share toothpaste. You can keep that in the same drawer. Uh-huh. You know, we don't use the same toothbrush.
1: Mm-hmm.
3: Right.
0: You know, so I don't know what to tell you, but yeah, you did ask a lot. I think that was rude of you. I think there should have been another way to suggest it. But I don't think you should have did that. So you,
1: right,
0: you are
1: right,
0: wrong,
1: you.
0: But it would have been good of him to move, but you are
1: thank
0: wrong.
1: Thank you, CLO.
5: This is Steve Harvey, more on the show, man. Ain't nobody playing with y'all.
6: Early, can what? You hear Cat, though?
5: Surely
7: what
5: you
7: did
5: can't
7: he say?
5: Hear Cat.
7: Yeah. What did he say? Time?
5: Pretty close.
6: About 30 seconds ago, he said 10 seconds.
7: Oh, I'm sorry.
5: Pretty close to that. He did not quite go there.
7: Sometimes I can't hear
5: Shirley,
7: when I'm talking.
5: Shirley can't. Shirley.
7: Yeah, I can hear you now.
5: She can't. Shirley can't. What?
7: Thank
5: Shirley. So that's what I'm. That's what he was saying to me and Tommy.
7: Oh, is that what he was saying? Yeah.
5: Well, Shirley, 10 seconds.
7: Not Cat. Maybe
5: 30
7: you guys.
5: Seconds
7: but not
5: ago.
7: Cat. I know. Not Cat. Maybe you guys.
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13: In honor of the 25th anniversary of those who made the ultimate sacrifice on 9/11, local first responders and others participated in a memorial stair climb. The event took place Thursday at Rockabilly Stadium, and participants, some in full gear, climbed over 2,000 stairs to symbolize the 110 stories of the World Trade Center. A woman who pleaded guilty last month to running an organized retail theft ring in Jackson was sentenced to almost 13 years in prison. Roxanne McCory was charged after investigators say she coordinated with accomplices over 3 months, stealing merchandise worth over $10,000 and reselling items. And Jackson's Porch Fest 2026 is set for this weekend. The annual music festival in Midtown Jackson is relocating this year to the Edenwood Drive and Wildwood Lane area. It's Saturday from 4 to 7:30. I'm Christy McIntyre. This update powered by WNBJ, Jackson. NBC 39.
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1: Jerry, I hear you're still whistling.
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1: How about you do another tune?
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1: Y'all go to church on Sunday and come see Jerry on Monday through Saturday. 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

0: Okay, Steve, you know there was a time when cheating was defined as either you were sleeping with someone else or you weren't. It was just that simple, right? Well, then things got extended with subcategories like flirting, like kissing, like texting, like porn, and whatever else can be described.
1: Oh, give me that now.
0: Well, listen, whatever else can be described as vying for the affections or attention of someone other than the one you're committed to, okay? Well, now there's a new one, guys. It's called financial cheating.
1: Okay,
0: financial cheating.
1: Break this down for me.
0: Okay, psychologists define it as any purposeful financial deceit, between two or more individuals who've got a

0: a stated or unstated belief in mutual honest communications around financial matters. So here's some things to look out for if you suspect your spouse or your mate of financial infidelity. Ooh. Pretending a new purchase is an old one.
1: This jacket, keep going.
0: See right there.
1: Oh, this jacket.
0: I knew this was. Oh, ooh.
2: That is Marjorie too.
0: Yeah. Is this just women?
3: This is me and you too.
0: This is us, right? Saying you bought something on sale. When it was really full price, dog. This is financial genius. Oh my God. This should have been number one. Hiding purchases and hiding receipts.
3: Fellas, y'all go through that?
1: Jacket.
2: No, my wife don't do that. She just puts the stuff in her closet. I can't tell what needs no.
3: Okay.
2: And I sure ain't looking for no receipts, so I missed that one.
0: Yeah, mm-hmm. You put it in the trunk first, then, you know, then when the coast is
1: That's
0: clear.
1: That's how you get it to the house.
0: Yeah, the coast is clear, then you move it to the closet. Mm-hmm. Okay, here's some other things when you know someone is financially cheating on you. Hiding credit card statements.
1: I wish I could talk right now without...
3: Why y'all saying
1: Because I want to say something and I can't. That's why I'm saying
0: Having a secret credit card.
1: You know what? I tried to hold it. I hope she listened. Oh, you did it. Oh, you did that.
0: Oh, here's another one. Having a secret stash of money. That's how you know you're financially cheating on your partner.
2: Yeah, like that.
0: Here's another one, Steve. Keeping a raise or a bonus secret. Not telling your spouse about that.
1: Well, we haven't got one of those in a while.
0: Mm-hmm. Steve, you like to go to Vegas. Gambling money away in secret or winning money from gambling.
2: You know, I messed around and told her that I had won these jackpots. And she go on the side of the bed and get all these tickets. I'm going to cash these in. Ain't no need of you giving them back. What?
4: She took your tickets?
2: Whoa. You getting ready to do what? I'm going to cash these tickets in and some of these, she thought they tokens. They ain't tokens.
3: chips. You talking about chips?
0: Oh, how much were
2: they,
0: Steve?
2: I'm going to turn this in, Steve. You got a lot of money right here. We don't got to go back and lose all this. Hey, listen to me. Me and you come to Vegas for two different reasons. You're now touching the main reason I'm out. Stop waiting about your ticket.
0: All right, here's one. Here's the number one, I think, if you're financially cheating on your wife or your spouse or whoever. Taking money out of savings without telling your partner. That's big right there.
1: I don't do that.
0: Yeah, but that's big. I think this is really a serious
3: that's
0: one right here.
1: Have you done that, Sherry?
0: No, I haven't. We played around with the other ones. I mean, sure, I've hid some shoes and dresses and stuff like that in my closet. Mm-hmm. Of course I've done
1: several
0: that.
1: Shoes.
0: I don't know any woman who hasn't done that. Yeah. Pretending something I have on that's new is old. Oh, this old thing? Oh, I've been had this.
3: Ben had this. That's my
1: sweet. Just got it.
0: Yeah.
4: You don't pay attention to me. All that.
0: Yeah. Didn't I just sit down in the closet with price tag?
4: I don't remember that.
0: But this, taking money out of savings, Steve, without telling your partner.
2: You can't do that. But our savings is connected to two signatures. Mm-hmm. We can never touch our savings without the signature of the other person.
1: How much in there?
2: Oh, man, probably like...
1: How much in there?
4: Be quiet.
2: Like, it's
1: Carla, you don't want to listen to here? How much in there?
2: It's over. $5,000.
1: Oh, we know that.
0: And that's all you're going to know.
1: We know that.
2: Just
1: want
2: to put that out there. It's over five.
3: So, hey, Steve, this is the most... So, you're saying... So you know how sometimes your savings account, you have your checking account, and if you want to move some money to your checking account, you're saying that neither one of you guys can move it without the other one's permission, like you just can't go online and move it?
0: On the savings.
2: Right.
3: On the savings.
2: On the savings account. Now, you got to have an accountability account between people.
0: Okay, this is what I was going to ask, Steve, kind of in line with that. Because I always think this, I love how you break this down when you say you should have four different accounts if you're married. Break that down. Because, I mean, you've talked about it before, but
2: it's
0: maybe
2: really
0: people didn't hear it before.
2: To keep the marriage happy.
0: Mm-hmm. Mm-hmm.
2: If both of you are working or one of you is working, whatever the case, you bring that money together and you put it together in the joint bill pay account.

0: and you pay all of your bills out of that. 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Then each one of you have an individual account where you get an allowance and she gets an allowance, or she gets an allowance and you get an allowance. That money is yours to spend until the next paycheck, and neither one of you can say what the other one spends their money on. And then you need the fourth account, a joint savings account, where whatever you all agreed is to save, you put it in a savings account that requires two signatures to move. So you can deposit money all you want, one person, but you can't take it out without the signature of both people. That'll help you save more.
1: Oh, I got a question. Right. I so hate I can't answer. God!
2: Yeah, I just want to know what you do when somebody has opened up a credit card that you didn't know nothing about. An American Express! The plum color one!
3: Okay, quiet.
2: I'm sorry.
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0: 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It is time now for another round of Would You Rather. Would you rather be friends with someone you're in love with, or would you rather be married to someone you secretly hate?
1: Huh?
0: You want to be friends with someone you are in love with, or you want to be married to someone that you secretly hate? You can't stand this person.
1: Oh, I've been married to that person before. That ain't no fun at all.

0: secretly hated her, and she openly hated me. So I've had the best of both worlds. And the only reason I secretly hated her is because I didn't want to say it out loud, but I did. But she was openly hating me. So secretly, I developed a hate for her. It was an incredible relationship. We shared a hate. We shared a hate. And so I've done that before. So what is option A?
1: Would you rather be friends with someone you love, you're in love with, you're in Marjorie, love with your friend?
0: Marjorie, right now, I kid you not, including all my dudes, Marjorie is my best friend.
2: That's right.
1: As it should be, yeah.
0: Well, it's not as it should be.
1: Well, you should be friends.
0: Your wife doesn't have to be your best friend. She could just be your friend.
1: Your best friend oftentimes
0: is one of your boys. It's always been that way for me. Yeah. It's never been my best friend with my wife before. My best friend has always been my homie.
1: Uh-huh.
0: I've discovered something over the years. My best friend now happens to be Marjorie. But do I have some great friends that's homies? Ride or die. I'm talking about make a phone call and it go down.
3: Yeah.
0: Hey, man. Like, hey man. Like that scene in the movie. Hey, man. I'm getting ready to go hurt some people. You can never ask me what it's about now or later. Yeah. The dude looked at him and said, "Who car we take?
4: Which car we take?"
0: Yeah, that's all to
2: loyalty.
0: It.
2: Yes.
0: I got some cats like that.
2: Yes. Mm-hmm. Friendship, brotherhood.
1: All right. Would
0: now, Margaret, she not that way. Baby, I'm going down here to hurt some people. No, you're not. No, you're not.
2: Yeah.
0: No. She not that. Yeah, we got it. I draw the line with her right there. She can't do that.
1: Yeah.
0: I got some cats I can call for that.
1: All right. Would you rather go bald, or would you rather have a high-pitched voice?
0: Shirley, we missed it. Repeat.
1: Would you rather go bald, or would you rather have a high-pitched voice?
4: Well, we already know what I'm fighting.
2: He said Junior.
4: Yeah, because he know. Damn.
0: Well, hell, you got both.
4: I got... What?
0: Hey, you got a high-pitched voice, and you're going bald. It's your answer. Which one you want to do?
2: The last one was
0: What
2: Steve.
0: The hell you
2: this
0: talking about? I'd rather go bald. This is all you.
1: Let him speak in his lower voice. Go ahead.
4: Gonna stop.
1: Let me.
4: Okay, I'm finna thread unk in my lowest voice.
1: Uh huh.
4: Dude, you gonna stop talking about me?
1: Ooh.
4: Ah hell.
1: All right. That's today's round of Would You Rather.
4: I'm scared now.
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14: In honor of the 25th anniversary of those who made the ultimate sacrifice on 9/11, local first responders and others participated in a memorial stair climb. The event took place Thursday at Rockabilly Stadium, and participants, some in full gear, climbed over 2,000 stairs to symbolize the 110 stories of the World Trade Center. A woman who pleaded guilty last month to running an organized retail theft ring in Jackson was sentenced to almost 13 years in prison. Roxanne McCory was charged after investigators say she coordinated with accomplices over 3 months, stealing merchandise worth over $10,000 and reselling items. And Jackson's Porch Fest 2026 is set for this weekend. The annual music festival in Midtown Jackson is relocating this year to the Edenwood Drive and Wildwood Lane area. It's Saturday from 4 to 7:30. I'm Christy McIntyre. 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

0: right, guys. So do you hate it when you get texts with a bunch of uppercase letters that you can't figure out? Like WYD is what you're doing. We all know that one. TTYL is talk to you later. Or STHU is, you know, shut the hell up.
1: Oh, I didn't know that.
0: Oh, you didn't know that?
1: No.
0: Shut the heck up. Yeah.
1: There's too many of them, y'all. I'm sorry. It's just too many of them.
0: Oh, okay. Well, this may help you. This may help you, Tommy. A group of older adults have decided to create their own text code for their generation, okay? So let's see if you can figure these out. ATD.
1: That sounds like something you can't. That sounds like you need a shot. What are they?
2: You need a prescription.
0: ATD stands for
1: You need to get that up off you right there now. You need to get that up off you.
0: ATD, at the doctor.
1: Oh, all right. Man. Oh, hell no.
2: All right. I would have never got that.
0: AAF. AAF.
1: Oh.
0: These are older adults and their text codes. Okay, A-A-F. At a funeral. At a funeral.
2: Oh, wow. Oh, AAF.
0: Okay, H-O-G. H-O-G.
1: Hog?
0: Yeah, hog. It stands for hot old guy.
2: Oh, man.
0: Obviously, that's from a woman.
2: Oh, mm-hmm. My goodness. You see this hog over here?
3: This hog over here.
1: There's some old people going to think there's some chitlins going on now. I'm just sorry. Everybody ain't going to know what that
3: is. Yeah, or some hog mouse.
0: All right, here's one. F-W-I-W-G. F-W-I-W-G. We all do this.
3: Come on.
0: Forgot where I was going.
1: Not to deal with that F. You don't make me deal with that F, Shirley.
0: No,
1: I'm telling you.
0: No. Forgot where I was going. You know how you go to the kitchen. You're like,
3: what did I come in here for?
0: Yeah. What did I come in here for? Forgot where I was going.
1: Time.
0: Okay.
2: All the time. On the daily, right?
0: Mm-hmm.
1: I ain't going to remember to text that, though. I tell you that.
2: Right. Speaking of memory, yeah.
0: BMW.
2: Black man working.
0: Bring my walker.
3: How old are we talking?
2: Right.

0: right. T.O.T. Oh, this one is crazy. T.O.T. Think about it. T.O.T. Mm-hmm. These are for older people now. These are for older people. Texting this on...
1: This old...
0: T.
2: Texting on what?
0: The toilet.
1: Oh, wow. Oh,
3: hell no.
0: You know, you that's take your phone much. In the bathroom, right?
1: Yeah, my grandmother better not text me that.
2: That's why I don't touch nobody, man. Phone. That's right, why I don't touch.
0: You don't do it. You do not do it. All right, let's see. HGBM. Oh, God. HGBM.
1: HGBM.
0: These are older people, think.
2: I don't know. He got by me. I don't know. What is
1: it? He got by me.
0: Had a great.
2: BM? Oh my God.
0: These are older people texting.
1: Girl, people are having breakfast see my grandmother right phone. What you put out here?
0: We've said worse on this show. We've definitely said worse on this show.
2: BMT. Wow. BMT.
0: BMT.
1: What's that?
0: What is that? Is that like a BMT?
2: Bring my teeth. Bring my teeth.
0: There you go. There you go. See, these are what older people text.
1: They probably text something like this. BTTAP.
0: What? What's that?
2: BTTAP.
1: Mm-hmm.
0: What's that?
1: What's that? About to take a nap.
0: Yes.
1: Look. Y-E-S. Okay.
2: Hey, a nap means something. Okay? A nap means
0: something. Some old people. Older, it does.
1: Yeah. Yeah.
0: CMT. Clipping my toenails.
1: Uh-uh. No.
0: What?
1: No.
2: Yeah.
1: That's probably what
2: they don't need
1: said.
2: To be texted. They really don't.
1: Yeah, they really don't.
3: Or oh, they need to spell everything doing. Out. They yeah. need to spell everything.
1: Just spell it out.
0: All right, guys. Coming up next, it is the nephew and today's prank phone call right after this.
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0: Coming up at about 4 minutes after the hour, it's my strawberry letter for today, and the subject is, I'm not trying to run him away. We'll get into that, find out what that's all about in just a few, but right now it is time for the prank phone call. What you got for us, Neff?
1: This right here is the gift. The gift. You know, sometimes you got to mail people, you know, how you feeling. You know what I'm saying? So I mail somebody. Yeah, I mail like somebody my draws. You know what I'm saying? Sometimes
0: what?
1: You got to mail. Hey, hey, listen.
0: Listen to the post office?
1: Listen, Linda.
2: Y'all really need to mail a surprise tone out your voice.
0: I know, right? Keep surprising
2: Stop letting
0: me.
2: It surprise you.
1: So I'm the only one on here to mail some draws before.
0: Yes.
1: I'm the only
0: yes.
1: The only
0: we can
1: one.
0: Say confidently, yes. Yes.
1: Okay. I'm the only one that mail some draws. A couple days ago, I'm the only one that Magic say they private part. You know what? I'm the onlyest one that done stuff on this show. Y'all need to get more involved with yourself. You know what I'm saying?
2: On this show, you have got everybody top as the stupidest person on this show. So yes, you've out-dummied all of us.
1: Listen, man. When we get off work today, go in your room, get a pair of drawers, and mail them to somebody. Do it.
3: Don't comment, Jim. Don't comment.
1: Man, it's hard being by yourself.
0: It really being is. Stupid. By yourself. That's a full-time job, baby.
1: All right, let's go. This right here is the gift. The gift. We're going to mail these draws. Let's go, Cat Dog.
4: Hello?
5: I'm trying to reach Bree.
4: This is Bree.
5: Hey, Bree, how you doing? Listen, we've never met. I wanted to reach out to you, though. Did you get a package that I sent to you last week?
4: A package? Who is this?
5: My name is Jason. And I sent you a package.
4: Jason, do I know you? Who are you?
5: Say again now?
4: How do I know you?
5: You don't know me. I'm just, you know, like, I guess you could say I'm like a secret admirer. And I've been admiring you for quite some time. And, you know, I sent you a little something. And, you know, I didn't know if you got it or not, if I had the right address. But I wanted to know if you had gotten it. So, you know, this is like my first time reaching out to you.
4: You sent that package to my house?
5: Yeah, I mean, you got a pair of my underwear with the rose petals all in it.
4: You sent drawers to my house. Who the are you? And how did you know me?
5: I've been admiring you for a long time. I mean, I see you at your job. I see you at your house. You know, at the grocery market when I see you.
4: So what, you a stalker? Do I know you? Where do I know you from?
5: You don't know me. You know, you don't know me at all. But you know, I got, you know.
4: Wait a minute. You just sent some drawers to my house, got my husband all up in an uproar behind drawers, and you don't even know me?
5: You got a husband?
4: Yeah, I got a husband.
5: Oh, okay. I mean, hey, I no disrespect, Bree. I ain't know you had a husband.
4: Hell, you know? You been watching

0: stalking me at my job and my house. You ought to know that.
1: Hey, I apologize on that, but you did get it.
0: I want an apology. Yeah, I got him.
1: Okay, I mean, what did you think about the gesture, though? I mean...
0: Let me explain something to you. My husband got that package with my name on it. And I've been, for the last week, going through hell. This checking my Facebook, all of my emails, going through my call history on my phone. He wake my up in the middle of the night talking about this. And you gonna ask me about... Are you crazy?
1: No, I was just admiring you. I thought... You know, sending a pair of my underwear with some
0: drawers to my house.
1: I mean, I just know you like that.
0: I don't even know you like that.
1: I mean,
0: I know.
1: But that was my way of like showing you that I admire you, that I'm into you. You know, that was just
0: that's some sick. I don't need no more drawers, especially no strange drawers. I got drawers at the house. I got two sons, a husband. I wash drawers every week. I don't need no more drawers. You don't do no like that, upset my whole household, have me in divorce court behind some walls. What I want to know is, how the hell do you know me? How did you get my address, where I work, where I buy groceries? How do you know me? My phone number, all this. How do you know me? I don't get that. Where did you get my from? I tell you what, call this number back when my husband get home.
1: He can get your drawers back.
0: You come meet him in the morning. I have him there. Come by my job.
1: I'm not trying to have altercations with nobody.
0: You explain this to him and get this off my, because I've had enough of this. Some drawers at my door.
1: Okay, let me ask you this here. Will you send me some of yours?
0: No, you didn't. Are you not listening to me? Hell no, you can't have none of my drawers. Why don't you ask my husband for them when he see you in the morning? Why don't you ask him for some of my drawers?
1: I thought it would be, you know, like a sign of something intimate, something from me, you know, kind of like a token of where I wanted the relationship to go. I don't even know you.
0: You got my in divorce court behind some drawers, and I don't even know you. Who the are you? How do you know so much about me? Where did you get my address from? How do you know where I work? How you get my phone? Who are you?
1: If
0: you
1: got all this
0: information,
1: it
0: seems like you know that I have a husband. Matter of fact,
1: say what now?
0: Lock this number in. You can call back on this number in an hour when that is home so we can get this straight. So you can talk to him. Do that for me.
1: Wait. See, I'm not looking for no altercation. Now, if
0: you was looking for something and you still don't understand, so obviously that's what you want, because I'm trying to explain to you, you didn't upset my whole household, got my over here nerves, and you ain't understanding that. So obviously what you are looking for is an altercation.
1: No, I'm not looking for, I'm looking for some personal time with you. That's what I'm looking for.
0: My personal time is with my husband. What about that don't you understand?
1: Will you send me a pair of your underwear?
0: What?
1: Is that asking too much? If you just send me a pair, I'll go away.
0: I sent you the all right. Give me your address. Yeah, tell me where to send them. Tell me where to send these drawers right now.
1: Are you going to send them?
0: What's that? Hell yeah. Give me the address. You give me the address. Matter of fact, I hand deliver them right tonight.
1: See, you're trying to create an altercation. Why not just give you a P.O. box? Because, see, you're trying to create an altercation.
0: No, give me your address. You got mine. You got my address. Let me send you something to your address.
1: No, that's all right. Look, you know what? Can I say one more thing to you?
0: No, you know what? I don't want it. What the do you have to say to me?
1: Can I say one more thing to you, please?
0: What do you want?
1: I just want to tell you who I am. Can I tell you who I am?
0: You know it told me who you are. I want to know how the f*** you know me. Where you get my f*** from?
1: Listen to me real closely. This is Nephew Tommy from the Steve Harvey Morning Show. You just got pranked by your sister.
0: Oh, hell. Hell, no. Hell, no.
1: Hello?
0: What? Oh, I'm going to...
1: Hello?
0: What the f***? Oh, my goodness. Oh, I'm going to get her. Oh, my God.
1: Hey, look, we started this over a week and a half ago. We sent
0: you don't
1: the
0: have
1: package.
0: To tell

0: Me, I've been going through hell for a week behind you.
1: You told me.
0: Oh, my goodness.
1: All right, Bree, tell your man to simmer down. It was all a prank phone call, baby.
0: Oh, my. He is not going to believe this. Oh, my goodness. He is not going to believe it.
1: Tell me this, Bree. What is the baddest? I'm talking about the baddest radio show in the land.
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0: 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Oh, my goodness.
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2: In honor of the 25th anniversary of those who made the ultimate sacrifice on 9/11, local first responders and others participated in a memorial stair climb. The event took place Thursday at Rockabilly Stadium, and participants, some in full gear, climbed over 2,000 stairs to symbolize the 110 stories of the World Trade Center. A woman who pleaded guilty last month to running an organized retail theft ring in Jackson was sentenced to almost 13 years in prison. Roxanne McCory was charged after investigators say she coordinated with accomplices over 3 months, stealing merchandise worth over $10,000 and reselling items. And Jackson's Porch Fest 2026 is set for this weekend. The annual music festival in Midtown Jackson is relocating this year to the Edenwood Drive and Wildwood Lane area. It's Saturday from 4 to 7:30. I'm Christy McIntyre. This update powered by WNBJ. Jackson's NBC 39.
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2: Are you thinking about your team's defense during your brother's wedding? 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
3: Can't even tell the difference.
2: You're not crazy. 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Which is why a fan like you needs the bold, one-of-a-kind taste of Dr. Pepper, the official drink of college football fans. Will it help you find the ring? Probably not. Will your brother ever fully trust you again? Definitely not. But will it taste delicious while your brother and new sister-in-law angrily listen to you explain ring insurance to them on their wedding night? You betcha. College football, it's a pepper thing.
4: 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As Jerry always says, don't dream it, drive it. WYJJ, Trenton, Jackson, J.

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1: All right, ladies and gentlemen, it is time for the Strawberry Letter, my good friend Shirley Strawberry.
0: Are we really good, Steve, Junior? Are we really good? Okay. Subject. Thank you. Subject, I'm trying not to run him away. Dear Stephen Shirley, I'm a 47-year-old woman, and I'm with a man that is out of my league. Don't get me wrong. I have a great job, and I'm educated, but my past is sketchy. He's a surgeon, and his daughter just finished medical school. He's been divorced for 6 years, and he's ready to settle down with me. We met on a site for professional singles, and we've been dating for almost a year. I've never been married, but I worked as an escort and lived with a man for 14 years. Some say he was my pimp, but I looked at it as a business that we ran together, and we made a lot of money. During that time, I had a son by one of the guys I saw regularly. The guy found out he was the father, and he filed for custody and won because of my lifestyle. I have a good relationship with my son, and I paid for his private school tuition up until he graduated 2 years ago. I want to share this part of my past with my new boyfriend, but I do not want to run him away. I can't get that time back that I wasted as an escort, but I made sure that I changed my life for the better. My new man and I have run into my ex-pimp or whatever he was, and I told my boyfriend that he's an ex-boyfriend. In the past, my ex-pimp purposely destroyed a great relationship I was in simply because he was jealous. I can't let my new man find out that way. I have not even told him that I have a son. What kind of man will be okay with this? I feel like the longer I wait, the worse it will be. I have been in counseling because I don't feel worthy of a good man like this, but I know we all have skeletons. Do you think he will judge me or dump me? Well, he might do both. But that, of course, depends on how he feels about you and the plans he has for you guys moving forward. You said he wants to

0: settle down with you, but he doesn't have all the facts. He doesn't know about your past, and he doesn't know that you have a son. Everyone in life, each and every one of us, has a past. Yours is different, and yours is way more colorful than a lot of people's. Yes, it is. But the thing is, you say you are no longer that person. That's what I'm going to focus on. You've changed for the better, but you can't seem to get past your past. So how do you expect others to get past your past? You are constantly judging yourself. You're ashamed. You haven't forgiven yourself. You're living with all this guilt and fear. This has to be eating you up inside. But who are you now? Who are you now? That should be your focus. You know, you do need to sit down with this man and tell him you have a son who stays with his dad. Not telling him that looks very suspicious. Like, what else is she hiding? He's going to be thinking. You do not want him to think you're faking. You do not want him to think that you're not who he thought you were. I mean, you're not, but you know, you'll have to explain that. You don't want him to find out from someone else. You will lose his trust that way. You got to tell him you have a son. He will ask you why you didn't tell him before. That's going to be a red flag for him. So I honestly think it's best to come clean with your guy now, right now, and tell him about your past. You got to do it. You don't have to tell him every little detail, and please don't mention the word pimp to him. Please don't do that, but tell him something. You have to, because at some point you're going to have to face your past, deal with it, let it go. It happened. You cannot change it. You're a better person now. You're worthy and valuable. You're seeing a therapist. I hope that they're telling you not to beat yourself up. You beat yourself up enough about your past. It's time to look to the future. If your boyfriend really loves you and wants you, he will accept you for who you are now. But you also have to accept who you are and who you were. Deal with that and move on with your life. Steve?
1: I don't know if I can.
0: Come on.
1: Come on. Because what I'm going to tell you is going to be a little bit different from what Shirley said. And you have to weigh it out for yourself. All right, let's go. I'm trying not to run him away. I'm a 47-year-old woman. I'm with a man that's out of my league. Don't get me wrong, I have a great job and I'm educated, but my past is sketchy. Whenever you start a letter like this, we have a problem. How are you dating a man that's out of your league? When clearly men have one objective, to marry up. We'll get the best chick that we can get. The one that makes us look and feel the best. So stop thinking you're out of his league, because you're not. Now, because I know the whole letter, I was going to tell you. You say, I'm educated, but my past is sketchy. I know a lot of people with some sketchy past. I can't tell you half of mine. He's a surgeon and his daughter just finished medical school. He's been divorced for 6 years and he's ready to settle down with me. We met on the site for professional singles. We've been dating for almost a year now. I've never been married, but I worked as an escort and lived with a man for 14 years. Some say he was my pimp. Right here.
0: Hold on, Steve. Yeah.
1: We got to kill all this right here.
0: Mm-hmm.
1: This is going downhill with these two. Escort pimp. Downhill. Crashing. Playing on fire. Ain't nobody got a parachute. What we gonna do?
0: All right. Hang on, Steve. Part two of your response is coming up at 23 minutes after the hour. Today's Strawberry Letter subject, I'm not trying to run him away. We'll get back into it right after this.
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0: 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All right, come on, Steve. Let's recap today's Strawberry Letter. The subject, I'm trying not to run him away.
1: Well, this 47-year-old lady that's dating a man she claims is out of league, and she says, don't get me wrong, I got a great job and educated, but my past is sketchy. Well, her past is sketchy, but you shouldn't allow yourself to be married to your past. It's the future and who you are now. That's the key to this whole thing, right? But now we have a problem because we're going to get some information. He's been divorced for 6 years, ready to settle down with me. We met on the site for professional singles. We've been dating for almost a year. I've never been married, but I worked as an escort and I lived with a man for 14 years and some say he was my pimp. Some say he was my pimp, but I looked at it as a business and we ran together and we made a lot of money. Don't repeat that ignorant line to nobody else. Now, we can't help you if you're going to keep saying dumb sugar honey iced tea. And that's all this is. Write us with this information and then want some help.
2: It's a lot.
1: Talking about I've been married, I worked as an escort, and I lived with a man for 14 years. Some say he was my pimp. But I looked at it as a business that we ran together. We made a lot of money. What? During that time, I had a son by one of the guys I saw regularly. What? The guy found out he was the father and filed for custody and won because of my lifestyle. What? Lady, you can't tell this to nobody. It ain't going over good with me. I don't even want you.
0: And you don't judge like that.
1: No, I don't. But you give me this information, and the next word out of my mouth is, I want to marry you. Something wrong with me at this point. I'm just going to be honest. We know all y'all listening, Steve, give her hope and all like that. You messed up, though, because you started the relationship wrong. You didn't divulge this information, and you can't pop this on this man now. I have a good relationship with my son, and I paid for his private school tuition until he graduated 2 years ago. I want to share this part of my past with my new boyfriend, but I don't want to run him away. Lady, he gone. Soon as you say this, he gone. And I can't think of no man that would stay. Unless his other hustle when he ain't being a surgeon is he a pimp?
3: What?
2: What? Is he a pimp
3: in the world?
1: I don't know of a guy that can sign up for this. I can't get that time back that I wasted as an escort, but I made sure that I changed my life for the better. Okay, now we're working with the positive.

0: You've changed your life. You're moving forward. That's good. Congratulations. But the thing about sin is that I learned it costs you more than you want to pay, and it makes you stay longer than you want to stay. And everybody got a sin that they got to deal with. Congratulations on pulling yourself together and climbing up and changing your life, and I commend you for that, sister. My new man and I have run into my ex-pimp. Or what? I just told you to quit saying
1: that. Stop saying that.
0: I just told you four lines back. Stop saying escorting pimp. Now, you talking about you ran up into your ex-pimp or whatever he was. You know what he was. He was the pimp. Y'all run a business together and you the only one with the product and he's staying at the house collecting money. That's a pimp. And I told my boyfriend that he's an ex-boyfriend in the past. My ex-pimp. I done told you to quit saying pimp. My ex-pimp purposely destroyed a great relationship I was in simply because he was jealous. I can't let my new man find out that way. Well, how else he gonna find out? I have not even told him that I have a son.
1: That's ladies.
0: What kind of man would be okay with this? I don't know. Unless he a pimp. I'm just told.
1: A pimp / surgeon.
0: Now, I've told you. Unless he's a surgeon and he's pimping on the side.
1: No.
0: I feel the longer I wait, the worse it will be. It's already been a year. I've been in counseling because I don't feel worthy of a good man like this. You can get out of counseling. You need prayer. But I do know we all have skeletons. Do you think he would judge me and dump me? He gone.
1: He's
0: gonna write this one off, start over, deuces. The next man you meet, tell him that you have a son. You can leave your past out of this. What have you been doing? I've been working various jobs. Stop saying escort. Stop saying you had a pimp. You don't have to report that news to nobody. It ain't nobody's business. Everybody deserves to recover and get it right.
1: Right.
0: I think you should go ahead and tell this guy and see what he do.
1: Yep. All right, Steve. Please leave your comments on today's strawberry letter on Instagram at Steve Harvey FM and check out the strawberry.
0: You tried not to run him away, but when you tell him this.
1: On demand.
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2: In honor of the 25th anniversary of those who made the ultimate sacrifice on 9/11, local first responders and others participated in a memorial stair climb. The event took place Thursday at Rockabilly Stadium, and participants, some in full gear, climbed over 2,000 stairs to symbolize the 110 stories of the World Trade Center. A woman who pleaded guilty last month to running an organized retail theft ring in Jackson was sentenced to almost 13 years in prison. Roxanne McCord was charged after investigators say she coordinated with accomplices over 3 months, stealing merchandise worth over $10,000 and reselling items. And Jackson's Porch Fest 2026 is set for this weekend. The annual music festival in Midtown Jackson is relocating this year to the Edenwood Drive and Wildwood Lane area. It's Saturday from 4 to 7:30. I'm Christy McIntyre. 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
4: This is Pastor Nathan Chris Sr., Salem Missionary Baptist Church. 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It does not envy, it does not boast, it is not proud, it does not dishonor others, it is not self-seeking. 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Our black men and boys struggle with this every day, power without love. Some believe to live by the gun, which produces death and destruction, is a source of power. 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Paul said the greatest gift of all gifts is love. 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Jackson, Tennessee.
5: Jerry, I hear you're still whistling.
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5: Got time for just one more.

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1: Well, guys, there's some spicy new research revealing where in the world people are having the most sex, and it's not here in the United States. The global promiscuity

0: Index from NAPLAB shares which country's residents are the most sexually liberated. To come up with their list, NAPLAB rated countries on the age people lost their virginity, the average number of sexual partners residents have, rates of sexually transmitted diseases, percentage of people who think sex before marriage is morally acceptable. So the average American has sex with about 10 people during their lifetime. Steve, I know you say we should say three, but the average American has sex with about 10 people during their lifetime. And the U.S. has been named the 15th most promiscuous country in the world. Brazil, Turkey, and Australia top the list as the most promiscuous countries and the most sexual partners. You would think it would be the U.S. maybe in the top five or the top 10, but no, they came in at number 15.
1: Did you say, Shirley, the average American has 10 partners?
0: Yeah, 10 partners lifetime. During their lifetime.
1: That's seven people owe me.
2: You want to do
1: it? Hell, well, I need to just hear from you. Who other than me? I'm married now, but it's seven people that owe me. I know that.
0: So you stuck to Steve's rule of three, yeah.
1: I'm not sticking to it. That's it. Steve,
2: it's just coincidental?
1: Y'all think Steve was telling y'all a rule. That's it. I need to see the other seven.
0: Okay. That's it, Junior. Wait. All right, so what is the rule? I mean, who knew that Americans were so prudish, were such prudes? What is the rule on sharing your body count? And is it higher than the average on this survey? You're awfully quiet, sir.
3: I played the fifth.
0: Is it more than three? More than 10?
3: It's three.
0: Mm-hmm. It's not, they say the average American.
3: I'm a low 10. Average. It's three.
0: Steve Harvey.
3: He with me. Three. Yeah.
0: Why are you so quiet?
2: Listen to this bad line.
0: Three. Lord.
3: Now, we can't ask y'all these questions, though, can we?
2: See? Oh, the answer
0: yeah,
2: is
0: yeah, sure you can.
4: Oh, you can show ass me. I'm telling you.
2: What's the answer, Steve?
0: What is all that blowing about? Like, just
2: breathing all hard.
4: 10 in your life?
2: Yes. Yeah. The average American, 10 partners in a lifetime.
3: When I get to heaven, we're not discussing this.
4: If we discuss this real number, we can quit talking about heaven.
0: Right after this.
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2: In honor of the 25th anniversary of those who made the ultimate sacrifice on 9/11, local first responders and others participated in a memorial stair climb. The event took place Thursday at Rockabilly Stadium, and participants, some in full gear, climbed over 2,000 stairs to symbolize the 110 stories of the World Trade Center. A woman who pleaded guilty last month to running an organized retail theft ring in Jackson was sentenced to almost 13 years in prison. Roxanne McCory was charged after investigators say she coordinated with accomplices over 3 months, stealing merchandise worth over $10,000 and reselling items. And Jackson's Porch Fest 2026 is set for this weekend. The annual music festival in Midtown Jackson is relocating this year to the Edenwood Drive and Wildwood Lane area. It's Saturday from 4 to 7:30. I'm Christy McIntyre. This update powered by WNBJ. Jackson NBC 39.
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0: This is from Carolyn in Knoxville, Steve. Last week, she says, I had dental work done and my husband stayed home with me the rest of the afternoon. I was in a lot of pain. I was on a lot of pain medication, but I faintly heard my husband on the phone with someone and he said, she is knocked out on pain med. She can't hear me. I got up and I went to the den and he was eating, but he wasn't on the phone. I told him what I heard and he said I was hallucinating. Why would he try to make me sound crazy when I clearly heard what I heard?
1: Okay, but when you got up and you went in there and he wasn't on the phone, what?
0: He just hung up.
1: Should have stayed your hallucinating in your room on your pain med. Now, your pain med got you in here accusing your husband or something. He wasn't even on the phone.
0: He had hung up. He was on there.
1: He was eating.
2: Mm-hmm. Oh, so you can't eat and talk on the phone? You can't do that? Is that what you're saying?
1: You could, but okay, but check this out. Suppose he was talking to one of his boys. And then one of his boys said, hey, man, you get that picture I sent you? He go, man, I saw that fine. Ooh, she was fine. He said, man, where you at? I'm at the house. He said, man, you need to be careful. Nah, man, she done knocked out on pain medicine. Cool. Mm-hmm. Then you walk in the room. I just heard you say she in that knocked out on pain medicine. First thing he gonna do, baby, you hallucinate. Ain't nobody
2: saying
1: that.
2: Well, why say that, though, if he was on the phone with his boy? That's
3: why. She hallucinating. She on medication.
0: Oh. She said he was on the phone with someone.
4: Well, I'm telling you something. Ain't nobody listening with
1: her. She was on so much pain medicine, it ain't let her pick up who it was. So now when you come in there and he wasn't on the phone, mm-hmm. and now you come in there with that, the reason he said...

0: You're hallucinating.
1: Why is
0: to avoid this conversation that we having right now on this radio.
2: Uh-huh.
3: I'm going to tell you something. See, that happens.
1: He could easily hang up the phone and begin eating. Or was
0: all of that's true. But he chose the more, the better option.
1: The better option was to try to gaslight her?
3: Surely.
1: Yes.
3: Hey, nobody on this show been on more payments than me.
4: You don't know that.
3: I'm telling you right now. I've had 100 sickle cell crisis. I know pain medicine.
1: Nobody knows pain medicine like you know pain.
3: Okay. Medicine. What Uncle Steve is saying is right. They hallucinate. It will make you think that.
1: Mm-hmm.
4: Yeah. Oh, he just riding with it. Mm-hmm.
0: Facts.
1: The boys stick together. Yeah, they do.
0: Yep. So take your little hallucinate.
1: She heard what she heard.
4: Right.
1: Okay. Meds or no meds. All right. We have time for another one. This one is from Angie in Richardson. Angie says, I allowed my 18-year-old son to use my credit card while he's away at school. And after only 1 month, he's maxed out my card, buying a subwoofer for his car and some sneakers. His father said it's my fault for not teaching him how credit works before I gave him my credit card. Our son isn't stupid. Since his dad is so understanding, why won't he help me pay the $5,000 bill? Why is our son not being punished?
5: He should bump Chuck Taylor.
4: For $29.95.
0: Yeah. But see, you gave him your credit card.
1: Yeah.
0: You didn't tell him how this works.
1: Mm-hmm.
0: Your son is not stupid. Yes, they are.
1: Mm.
0: Your children are stupid to a lot of things. And so they are exposed to it.
1: Mm-hmm.
0: See, that bill don't come to him.
1: Yeah.
0: So he's unaware of the repercussions. Why does his have a car, first year of college? And you gave him your credit card. Why ain't his working?
4: Why would you
0: so you enable the boy, and now you talking about why ain't he punished and why don't your husband help you pay the $5,000 bill? I don't know what system y'all got at y'all house, but
1: doesn't work.
0: You need to get that credit card from that dumb boy of yours.
5: And take the shoes back. All that stuff. Yeah. They're woofers.
3: Yeah. Wow.
4: All that.
1: Mm-hmm. Mm-hmm.
0: Yeah, you going to take your sub. You can keep the woofer, but you don't get no more sub.
1: All right. Coming up in 20 minutes after the hour, we'll have more of the Steve Harvey Morning Show right after this.
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0: Here's a question for you guys. Listen, are you spending, especially for you, Tommy, are you spending too long in the shower? You know how you love to take your showers, all right? You spend too long?
1: No.
0: Well, listen to what the experts say. They say the average American spends about 16 minutes in the shower. How long are you in there, Tommy?
2: I'm not in that at all.
0: Yeah, because that's overkill. They say that's overkill. And they say research shows that 3 minutes in the shower is enough. 3 minutes is enough for you to get clean.
2: No, people stink. That's why people stink.
0: Because you're not washing everything in 3 minutes. Come on.
3: In the shower.
0: No. Yeah, they say that's enough time for everybody to get clean with a couple of extra minutes if you're washing your hair, okay?
2: I think 8 minutes. 8 minutes is a good number.
0: If you spend over 3 minutes, it's not about hygiene anymore. It's about reasons like relaxation, self-care, or warming up on a chilly morning. All right? These experts advise to keep it short and not waste water unnecessarily. So
2: they get shower experts.
0: Long shower experts. I know. Who's timing these people?
3: First of all, you don't tell me how to bathe.
0: That's A, B, and C.
3: Yeah, I'm with you on that.
2: Do you know how long it takes to wash the center part of my back? I can't reach it. First of all,
0: I got to use a towel.
2: I got to get this back brush. I got a lot going on in there.
0: Yeah, so there you go. Yeah. Over 3 minutes is overkill, they say. All right, we'll have more of the very clean Steve Harvey Morning Show. We'll play a round of Would You Rather right after this.
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1: It is time now for another round of Would You Rather. Would you rather be friends with someone you're in love with, or would you rather be married to someone you secretly hate?
2: Huh?
1: You want to be friends with someone you are in love with, or you want to be married to someone that you secretly hate? You can't stand this person.
2: Oh, I've been married to that person. That ain't no fun at all. I secretly hated her, and she openly hated me. So I've had the best of both worlds. And the only reason I secretly hated her is because I didn't want to say it out loud, but I did. But she was openly hating me, so secretly, I developed a hate for her. It was an incredible relationship. We shared a hate. And so I've done that before. So what is option A?
1: Would you rather be friends with someone you love, you're in love with? You're in
2: Marjorie,
1: love with your friend.
2: Marjorie, right now, I kid you not, including all my dudes, Marjorie is my best friend.
3: That's right.
1: It should be, yeah.
2: Well, it's not as it should be.
1: You should be friends.
2: Your wife doesn't have to be your best friend. She could just be your friend.
1: Your
2: best friend oftentimes is one of your boys. It's always been that way for me. Yeah. It's never been my best friend with my wife before. My best friend has always been my homie. I've discovered something over the years. My best friend now happens to be Marjorie. But do I have some great friends that's homies? Ride or die. I'm talking about make a phone call and it go down.
3: Mm-hmm.
2: Hey, man. Hey, man, like that scene in the movie. Hey, man. I'm getting ready to go hurt some people. You can never ask me what it's about now or later. Yeah. The dude looked at him and said, "Who car we take?
3: Which car we taking?"
2: Yeah, that's all to
3: loyalty.
2: It. I got some cats like that.
3: Yes. Mm-hmm. Friendship, brotherhood.
1: All right. Would
2: now, Marjorie, she not that way. Baby, I'm going down here to hurt some people. No, you're not. No, you're not.
3: Yeah.
2: She not that. Yeah, I draw the line with her right there. She can't do that. Yeah. I got some cats I can call for that.
1: All right, would you rather go bald or would you rather have a high-pitched voice?
2: Surely we missed it. Repeat.
1: Would you rather go bald or would you rather have a high-pitched voice?
4: Well, we already know what I'm fighting.
3: He said, Junior.
4: Yeah, because he know.
2: Well, hell, you got both.
4: I got what?
2: Hey, you got a high-pitched voice and you're going bald. It's your answer. Which one you want to do?
3: The last one was
2: what
3: Steve.
2: What the hell you talking about? I'd rather go bald. This is all you.
1: Let him speak in his lower voice. Go ahead.
4: Y'all stop. I'm finna thread unk in my lowest voice.
1: Uh-huh.
4: Dude. You gonna stop talking about me.
1: Ooh.
4: Ah, hell.
1: All right. That's today's round of Would You Rather.
4: I'm scared now.
1: We'll close out the show in just a few right after this.
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7: All right, guys, here we are, our last break of the day. 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What you got for us today?
8: Oh, big dog.
9: Yeah, today I want to remind everybody of something that gets overlooked from time to time. But if you want to be successful and you want to be happy, if your happiness is sometimes, as it often is, tied to your success, and if your success oftentimes, as it is tied to your happiness, the two kind of go hand in hand, almost. But now you have to be using your definition of success and not somebody else's. If you're using someone else's definition of success, you're never going to be happy. Whether they've aimed too high for you or they've aimed too low for you, if you're using somebody else's aim, you're never going to be happy. Because those two are, I'm sorry, tied together. I'm happy if I'm successful. If I'm not successful, I'm not going to be happy. Because I'm going to feel like there's something else I could be doing for my family. And something else I could be doing for my future. It's something else I could be doing to make it work. And so my success is tied to my happiness, and my happiness is tied to my success. Now, do I take times off from all of it and just sit around and be grateful and happy for where I am? Of course, all the time. Gratitude is a huge part of the principles of success that's oftentimes too overlooked. Yeah, I often sit around and just smell the roses, just take a breath of fresh air and go, man, I'm awful grateful for where I am, God. Not meaning that I don't want more, but I oftentimes stop and thank him for right where I am. Because where we are is pretty good compared to where we were. But now, with all that said, let me share something with you. If you want to be happy and successful, you are going to have to put out a massive effort, period. Stop thinking it's going to happen any other way. You have got to put out a massive effort. You got to get at it. You got to grind. You got to want it. It's got to burn a little bit on the inside of you. It's got to make you uncomfortable not being where you want to be.

0: get an attitude in order for it to get got. Period. You got to have a I'm going to get it attitude in order for it to get got. Period. That's the deal. No substitutions, no alternatives. This ain't sugar. You can't use Splenda instead. This ain't sugar. This is life. You have to go get it. There are no alternatives. Well, you can pick some alternatives, but you're not going to be happy and successful. You got to get a little bit of dog in you. I'm sorry. Everybody got to have some dog in you. You got to have some bite back. You got to have some fight. You're going to have a little bit of kick. And sometimes the kick has to come from yourself. You can't quit looking for other people to always give you that little kick in the rear end to get you started. That little jump start in the morning to encourage you. What if they need encouraging? What if they ain't get their jump start for the day? And you waiting on they call and their encouraging word. Man, let me tell you something. These are people that you waiting on to help you. People fail all the time. Every person needs the Lord God Almighty. So that might be one of the mornings where they need him and they don't have nothing for you. Take your faith out of man, put your faith in God, and get at it. You and God can make it. That'd be great if you had a friend along the way. Of course it would be. But sometimes you're in a pattern where you got to learn that it ain't nobody but you and him sometimes. Sometimes you just need to know it ain't nobody but you and God. That really ain't a bad place to be. It really ain't. I've got some of my best results out of my life when I just asked God for the help. When I didn't call nobody else to see what they thought about it. When I went to God, just God, I've gotten my best results. I'm just going to be honest with you. But you got to get at it, though. Quit expecting God to just bless you with something, and you ain't giving him nothing to put his finger on to touch. You make one step, he'll make two. You got to be a producer out here. You got to go out of here and get out something. Quit asking God for a job and you ain't putting no applications in. Stop wasting his time and yours too. It's like the story of a man said, you know, I've been praying to God to hit the lottery. I just been praying to the Lord to hit the lottery. One day the man just kept hearing him say that. He said, well, do you play the lottery? He said, no. What kind of prayer is that? You're praying to God to hit the lottery, but you're not playing the lottery. What? That don't make no sense. If you want God to touch your life, give him something to touch. An effort. Put in a request. Be sincere. But I've decided that I'm going to attempt so many things that's within my gift and in my realm that I'm going to ask God to bless me with his grace. He got something to bless. He just keeps on making stuff happen for me. He just keeps on opening doors for me. He just keeps on putting the right people in front of me. Oh, and it may look like the deal ain't going to happen, as oftentimes many of them do. But at the end of the day, it always works out. But man, you got to get at it, y'all. You got to get off your butts and get at it. Ain't nobody finna walk no checks up to you and hand them to you. You got to get out here and get at it. Dreams ain't nothing but dreams. Until you put some work behind them, they become gold. You got to put some work behind these dreams. That's my code. Y'all have a good one today. Talk to God today. He'd absolutely love to hear from you. Y'all stay
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1: Jerry, I hear you're still whistling.
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1: 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You know, you're pretty good.
2: 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I have a lot of people tell me they hear me whistling on the radio.
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2: 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I learned it in church.
1: 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And like we always say,
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1: Got time for just one more.

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party people. It's your radio love, Deja Vu. We've made it through Friday, and you know, we've made it to 25 years from the day that the towers fell, 9/11. We heard about the planes crashing, and we had that war on terror as a result. Can you believe it's been 25 years since our country was shaken up on a national level like this? Almost 3,000 people lost their lives. We are remembering those today as we continue on with our music and all the good vibes. We want to take a moment just to reflect on what has happened since then. What's still happening, though, is that music. So let's get into it on the Deja Vu Show.

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1: Spilling that tea about your favorite celebs. Did you hear about Mike Epps? Yes, baby. He has a whole new TV show in the works, which actually was in the works a while ago at HBO. But you know, his crew over at Netflix was like, you know what? Since we're not doing the Upshaws, let's see about working this thing out. It's called My Father's Son. So we'll keep you updated on once it actually gets a date. Meantime, we know he's outdoing his tour dates for We the Ones. And he's also working on another special for Netflix. And maybe you want to go over to the UK and check some funny stuff. I'm talking Tiffany Haddish, Monique, and Seth the Entertainer, bringing all the laughs

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0: shouts to everybody celebrating. If you do have the birthday or shout, let your sister girl know so I can big you up. 877-533-5288. That's my number. Holla at your sister, and I'll shout you out.
1: Yes. It was a beautiful day. It's gonna be a beautiful night. Break out the champagne. Everybody get a glass. Let's start it off sexy. What do you say?

0: birthday shouts going out to everybody celebrating, including your favorite celebs like Taraji turning 56, Ludacris is 49, Harry Connick Jr. is 59, and my little cousin Tania, listening in Akron, Ohio, has her B-Day today. Now, let's go to my deja vu lines. Who's this, and who are you shouting out?
1: Hi. Hey there. My name is Denise. I just had a 71st birthday.
0: A 71st birthday?
1: Yeah.
0: Happy belated, Denise. What did you do?
1: As a matter of fact, with my boyfriend took me out to a concert.
0: Nice, nice. Well, I hope you enjoyed it. Hopefully you had some cake and ice cream and all that good stuff as well.
1: I sure did. And blessings to you guys for all the good music you play.
0: Thank you so much, Denise. Happy birthday. Now, that's how we do the Deja Vu Show. 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

0: 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I believe God got a miracle with your name on it. 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

WYJJ, Trenton, Jackson, JJ 97.7. I feel like a brother.

So what you saying? 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We'll dig into it. 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
2: And my grandmother used to cook dinners for me and my brothers and sisters. And the one thing I hated was she made those peas, those green peas.
0: Those green peas?
2: I used to chew them up and spit them out in the napkin and put them in the garbage.
0: Did you ever get caught?
2: Yes, I did. And then you know what? She would not let us drink our lemonade. She should leave it on the counter until we finished.
0: Granny did not play about drinking while you were eating that food.
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3: Hey, yeah, this is life. 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
3: 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Oh, my God. That was the most disgusting thing I ever had. Pig feet and white rice is the greatest one from the pig. All I can think of is these pigs walking around in their feet. And y'all put them in pots?
0: Oh, my gosh. I understand, Larry. 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

listen, we're playing all your music, but in between the songs, we got to school ya. Got to talk about this day right here, 9/11. Going to give you some insight into somebody who did something amazing back then. Hang on. I like that, y'all. I like that. You like

0: We're on this Deja Vu show. It's a somber day. We want to have fun and celebrate and all that, but we have to remember people lost their lives on this day 25 years ago due to a terrorist attack. Now, it happened in New York. It happened in Arlington, Virginia, and even in Pennsylvania. And we are still feeling the impacts all across the country. But here's the deal. You know, there are so many heroes that day that we don't even know about. We heard about Stephen Siller. He was the guy, the firefighter who did the tunnel to towers. He ran through the tunnel with 60 pounds of gear. But what about Godwin Ajola? He was a Nigerian-born security guard at the World Trade Center. He reportedly and repeatedly re-entered the burning South Tower on September 11th, 2001 to help guide people to safety before losing his own life. And I'm sure there are many other unsung heroes from that day. We are remembering those heroes and remembering the families of those who lost their loved ones as well. 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

you. Jeez, are you going to buy it? I mean, Microsoft did a folding phone back in 2020. Samsung has one. My husband has that Samsung phone. But this one is supposed to be super thin and lightweight, so we'll keep you updated. Meantime, in Australia, they just updated whatever the kids are doing with their phones and social media. 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

0: ChatGPT, what are they doing? They're giving you the 80s look, right? I'm not doing any of it because I think you are putting your likeness up there saying, hey, take my picture, make me 80s style. And they are taking that data and information. I'm just extra paranoid in this day and age. I promise you. Hey, you've just gone around the world with me, Deja Vu.
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0: encouragement on this Deja Vu show. We are here to build you up, lift you up in between the songs. I know we get ratchet, we get crazy, but I also have to do this thing to help upbuild and uplift you. All right, so here we are. Together we rise. Words of encouragement are on the way.
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0: Lasso. That's my Happy Place TV show. I love that TV show. Meanwhile, listen, I'm going to quote something that I heard on there. It's an old school quote, but anyway, Ted Lasso said it. And so I'm going to say to you, that's some words of encouragement. Listen to it. It says the phrase, the risk to remain tight in a bud was more painful than the risk it took to blossom. Oh my gosh. Don't remain in that bud. You have got to blossom. Open yourself up to new experiences, new activities, new people. 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Those are your words of encouragement on this Deja Vu show.
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Now, you know we love to get our little munch on, but some of these restaurant prices from these celebs are just outrageous. I'll tell you the latest one that everybody on the internets is going off on. 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Baby, baby.

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1: You're listening to the Deja Vu Show, spilling that tea about the baby and his no-knife chicken and waffles restaurant. Now, earlier in September, he opened this restaurant right in Charlotte, and he's already getting some unappetizing feedback. Now, the people say the food

0: with three sides, but no chicken. Huh? I'm paying $45 for some starches and you need to give me a piece of meat, baby. But he says here, this is what the baby is saying. None of our waffles are flour and water, waffle batter and water. All of this is real homemade waffle batter. You can't just finish our waffles. You're eating real food. Okay, but meanwhile, be reasonable with your prices, bruh, because that's the fastest way to lose business. And talking about a loss of another kind, bears up for Raz B and his wife. 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That's all of your tea for now.
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It's time for that hustler's tip on this Deja Vu show. Every day we hustle it. We've been hearing about the U.S. Open that's been happening up in New York. Well, I got to tell you who's been hustling, not just on the tennis court, but also in fashion. Stick around and I'll give you the details.

0: It's time for that Hustler's Tip on this Deja Vu show. And shouts out to the second best doubles player ever. We're talking about your girl, Taylor Townsend. She is a tennis star who has been in the game for a minute, right? And you see a lot of these people who are in the game of tennis wearing different brands, Nike, all that. And she says she fought for years trying to get a sponsor. No one sponsored her. So she said, you know what? I'm going to do my own thing. Started her own brand, Flava and Sauce. Even during her matches or in between the matches, she started hosting pop-ups. Over 600 people came to one of her pop-ups. That girl is using her mind and making that money. I love it. You can be inspired as well. If no one wants to sponsor you or do certain things for you, do it and build it yourself. Shout out to that diva, Taylor Townsend. Much success to her in her tennis career. Hey, that's your Hustler's Tip inspiration on this Deja Vu Show.
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I've been called Casper Show a little bit, some they call me Vanilla Cha. But you know that don't mean my world to me, cause baby names can't cramp my stuff. I'm a chicken and bus collard greens, a little

in on social. Have you been following me? Are you leaving me comments and all that good stuff? We got to stay connected at Official Deja Vu Show. That's where it all goes down. 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
1: We got a lot of new followers over here for So What You Saying on social. Shouts out to Fifth Ave of Idaho. What up? Hot Wind 75. We got Sydney Tattoo. Thank you for being a part of this experience. Now, you know, because you are down with us, one of these days you might get hooked up. 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I know. 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
13: 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Exit 87 Barbecue and Catering in Jackson, where the smoke's always rolling and the portions don't mess around.
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13: 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Exit 87 Barbecue, 2049 Highway 70 East in Jackson.
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0: you and me. Now, here's an inspirational story that happened earlier this year. Back in February, the power went out at a Texas grocery store. Shoppers were told to continue to fill up their carts and that their tabs had been covered. What? HEB confirmed that's a true story. I need to know if they can do that for a second round. I mean, we don't even need the power to go out. Just go ahead and round it up as we're getting ready for the holidays. I'm just asking for a friend, and the friend is me. No, but one time for that grocery store, that corporation looking out for their shoppers. What about you doing something, looking out for your person right next to you in your circle, in your sphere of influence? Be a good citizen. Be a global citizen. Just be a good person and do something for your community. Hey, that's it for me, Deja Vu. I am out of here. You need the music. We're going to hang out again on Monday. Peace. Love you, sister girls. Got to go. And don't forget, on this 9/11 Friday, we will never forget what happened to our country. And we will always remember to make a difference. Holla at y'all later on Monday. Wow. Deja Vu.
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2: This is Pastor Nathan Chris Sr., Salem Missionary Baptist Church. Welcome to another edition of Walking with the Lord. Today we examine 1 Corinthians chapter 13, verse 4. Paul tells the church, love is patient, love is kind. It does not envy, it does not boast, it is not proud, it does not dishonor others, it is not self-seeking. Martin Luther King Jr. says that power without love is reckless and abusive, and that love without power is weak. Our black men and boys struggle with this every day, power without love. Some believe to live by the gun, which produces death and destruction, is a source of power. But giving the power without love for our brothers and sisters produces death and destruction. Paul said the greatest gift of all gifts is love. Stop the violence. 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
1: What, did you set this on hell?
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1: It is the DL Hughley Show, your 2026 edition. 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

0: Run Theater, along with DL and DL, the DL, Don Lemon and DL Hughley, Anything Goes Tour. It is a very somber day, or should be. It's September 11th. It is the 25th anniversary of the September 11th terror attack. And I think everybody remembers what they were doing that day. It's one of those days. Everybody remembers what they're doing. But it was a couple of things that were so glaring then. It was the unity for just a minute. It seemed like we were very united. Right? For just a minute.
1: For just a minute.
0: And for black people, it was the first time they distrusted somebody more than us. The way we got to be white for a couple of weeks, we go, look at them. They're very suspicious to me. You know what I mean?
1: No, we didn't.
0: We all got to be Karen for a couple of weeks.
1: Yeah.
0: We all were united in being suspicious of someone, and for once, it wasn't us.
1: Yeah. Yeah.
0: And then after that,
1: I do remember we were American. Man, listen, but I also remember we were very jumpy for a long time. You know what I mean? Like, just any noise would scare you. You know, mm-hmm. Of course, when you go to the airport, everyone was looking around as if you could detect, mm-hmm. you know, who was going to do something bad or not.
0: Yeah. And anybody, remember, they would have the National Guard walking around. Remember, you couldn't have plastics. You couldn't have mm-hmm. metal forks and not, like, it was a prison cafeteria. That's like a prison chow yard. I remember how that's when they started putting the carts in front of the door when the pilot went out. You remember, there's a whole lot of stuff to change.
1: Mm-hmm.
0: You had to start taking your shoes off because Richard Reed, the shoe bomber, tried to put a fuse in his shoe like the Bugs Bunny cartoon. This is going to blow his shoe. Acme shoe bomber. It was crazy. And then we went off and attacked the wrong country.
2: Why not? Got all these bombs.
0: Yeah, might as well start. Yeah.
2: Yeah. Got to use them on somebody.
0: All right, happy birthday to Taraji P. Henson. I told you, when a black woman has three names, she's very accomplished. When a white dude has three names, he's a serial killer. I'm just telling you, that's tried and true.
1: That's actually proven to be true, it seems like.
0: Yes, it is. I don't have empirical data, but I'm telling you, you watch the timeline. When somebody shoot a bunch of stuff up, and they're a white dude, they got three names. Happy birthday to Ludacris. Happy birthday to Harry Connick Jr. Maybe not him, he just sang. Happy birthday to Sean Livingston. Happy birthday to Elephant Man. Happy birthday to Lola Falana. Happy birthday to Ed Reed, one of the best in the business. You could say Dion was a cold piece, but so was Ed. So was Troy Palamo. Ronnie Lyons, some bad people out there, boy. Happy birthday to, posthumously, of course, to Paul Bear Bryant. We got a great show lined up for you. Of course, it is Friday, and Jasmine's going to tell us what's trending. You can't hit Happy Hour or the club, so we're going to bring the party straight to you with the Hughley House Party and the D.L. Hughley Show. Right now, here's Jade. It's the D.L. Hughley Show.

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0: was trending.
1: Right now. Oh my God, did you see this American Airlines passenger? No. So, well, you got to see it. So, he was duct taped to his seat because I guess he attacked the guy who
0: he
1: was
0: tried
1: sitting
0: to sit in my seat.
1: He tried to sit in your seat. Well, he was arrested, just so you know. But basically, he just went off the rails. I don't know. He became very unruly, started talking smack to the person next to him, calling him all kinds of names. Now, I don't know where they got all this duct tape, but they duct taped him, zip tied him, and all the things to the seat until they were able to land. And of course, he ended up being arrested. But what is going viral is the picture of the guy. Mm. And people want to know, where in the world did they get all this duct tape? Like, I mean, they zip-tied, hog-tied him to the seat where he couldn't move.
0: Well, you know, because remember, I know on planes, sometimes they'll have tape on seats and stuff like that. Or in the bathroom. Not where I'm at.
2: Man.
0: But not in first class. But I know where they got the duct tape from. Past the curtain. It wasn't in first class.
2: Yeah, no.
1: Oh, my God.
0: Maybe it might have started in Comfort Plus, but it was not in first class.
2: But they had
1: to know. Anyway, also trending, people want to know if, in fact, it's true that Trump is going to give out $5,000 checks.
0: No. So that goes with
1: the
0: checks.
1: That's what he's promising.
0: $5,000 for the Doge, $5,000 for the tariffs. You got $15,000. $15,000 to the good.
2: Yeah, there's the $2,000 that he was supposed to have. We're going to top it at. So come on, man. Let me answer.
1: But that's what he said. No. He said, you know, if Republicans win control of Congress again in the midterms, every American adult going to get $5,000.
0: He also said gas will go down to $2 after the election.
1: He did.
2: So why would we not do it now? I mean, what are you doing?
1: Yeah, come give on, it to us at
3: time. And where's the
1: how
3: money going to come
0: you know what happened today?
1: Yeah. Is it bribery?
0: You see, Iran bombed all those ships, Navy ships.
1: Mm-mm. I didn't see that.
0: Or defeated, they bombed a bunch of. So I'm sure there's something. I'm praying for everybody, but they bombed a bunch of. So for people that ran out of drones and missiles and can't fight, they sure doing a lot of it.
2: Yeah,
1: they sure
2: real.
1: Are. Well, mm-hmm. That's what's trending.
0: Mm-hmm. We're going to bring the party straight to you with the Hugo House Party that jumps off in 5 minutes on the D.O. Hugo Show.
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1: 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That's me.
0: Well, I want to see that.
1: She's trying to figure this out.
0: She's probably stretching her back as we think.
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1: 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I believe God got a miracle with your name on it. 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
0: It's the DL Hughley Show. And we're back. 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

0: 5 superpowers you didn't know you had as a woman. You have listening powers.
1: It's called nosy as hell.
0: Apparently, women listen with both sides of their brain. Men just listen with the left side.
2: Get out of here.
0: Courtney Sines.
2: And they talk with both sides of their mouth.
0: That's right. And you better listen both times.
3: We have brain the party to you with

0: That is going to wrap up this hour's Hughley House Party. We're going to bring the party to you every single hour. Now it's time for the Jazzy Report.
1: A new study found unemployment for 24 to 34-year-olds without degrees is near the lowest level seen since 2003, just as conditions for similarly aged college grads being among the weakest outside of the Great Recession and the pandemic. Now, the split reflects basic supply and demand, with too few people in trades and hands-on service work as older workers retire and immigration wanes.
0: So, yeah, apparently kicking them out didn't mean your lot in life got any better.
2: Yeah, thanks, laughing boy.
1: Thanks, laughing boy.
0: Who knew?
1: Well, obesity and alcohol are fueling a worrying rise in cancer among under 50-year-olds. A new study suggests the number of cases among younger cancer patients has soared by almost 80% in the last three decades. Now, the growth is particularly prominent among wealthy countries like the UK, and they suggest that perhaps lifestyle factors are largely to blame.
0: Mm. Yeah. Wow. Yeah.
1: More money you make, the more you drink.
0: Yeah. Or less good money you make, the less you drink.
1: Get out of here. Everybody drinking.
0: Yeah. Times, you know, one thing for sure, in America, times are good, people drink, times are bad, people drink. Yep. I think the predicate is they're going to be drinking.
1: We
0: had some great callers this week, and if you missed them, do not worry. We got What It Happened on Friday. Those calls will be coming up in 10 minutes. It's the D.L. Hughley Show.
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1: Okay. Mm-hmm.
0: So I coughed, and she leaned over and she said, baby, you have crap.
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1: It's the calls you couldn't believe. The moments that had you laughing out loud. It all comes together on What It Happened Was Friday with DL Hughley. It's the DL Hughley Show.
2: And

0: That was Biggie Hypnotized. So Tuesday, what had happened was a teacher was fired because he read out loud the N-word in To Kill a Mockingbird, which was a part of the school curriculum. Take a listen.
1: Be freaking kidding me. You used the N-word in class. I want you to explain to the audience exactly what happened.
2: I was walking around my classroom, pacing the room, and I overheard this conversation between these two girls, and they were talking about the book To Kill a Mockingbird. And they're currently assigned to read that in their English class. And they were talking about how their teacher makes them skip over a certain word. We all know what the word is, right? It's the N-word. I won't say it here, but it's the N-word. And I just thought, that's silly. And so I calmly just expressed my disagreement, and a girl asked me point blank in front of the class, well, if you were reading the book, would you say the word? And I sort of laughed, but I said, of course. And right then, a boy whipped out the book. He had it on the exact page. And he said, okay, then do it. And so I took the book, and I wanted to display for my students that you can read books honestly. You don't have to, you shouldn't have to fear the consequences. And let's just undo this lie you've been told that if you're white or whatever, that you can't read a book. I believe as an educator, it's my job to help facilitate critical thinking. And I tried to make it a lesson about context versus intent.
1: Yeah.
2: You know, it's intent of our words that really makes something racist or not. Not reading it out of a book.
0: Should that teacher have been fired? We put that question to you. You said
3: the teacher should have been fired because even though he was trying to sell it, as he was making a point that you can bust this myth and, you know, you're supposed to read literature and this, that, and the other. The point that he wasn't preserving was the mutual respect thing. And, you know, I understand when he explained it, it was almost in the context that they dared him or he was taking it as if he can read whatever, however he wants, which that's irresponsible, especially if you're trying to convey things to the whole child. You know, in the military, if I did something, it would be conduct unbecoming of an officer. They didn't tell me how to live my life, but they're telling me in the military, in that job, I'm supposed to display a certain conduct. So I think he should have been fired. The coach who categorized the player and said she's a endangered species, same thing, but the system that we live in is systemic. There's this supremacy mindset, and it's being led by the president. And now that the floodgates are open, people walk around here doing whatever and saying whatever they want because they know there's no consequence. But yes, I think he should have been fired because even though he was trying to make a point, there's a certain way to make a point and there's a place and a time to make a point. I think it was his fault that he lost his job.
4: I do not think that the teacher should have been fired, no, because it was during the time that it was written and children need to know about the context, okay?
5: No, I don't think he should be fired. I mean, that word has been around for a long, long time. You know, some use it as endearment. The fact of the matter is that it is written by the authors. It is in the book. It is literature. It is facts. So to fire someone who is actually reading from the literature, I agree with Jasmine. Remove the book from the curriculum. But Francis Scott Key, the Star Spangled Banner, we had removed those words that he wrote about the slave, about slaves dying. They won't sing it. But they sure want us to stand up and put our hands across our heart when they started playing the national anthem. But they won't sing that third verse of the Francis Scott Key. They won't sing that. Why? Because it talks about slave and talks about killing us. So history is history. We can't rewrite it. It is what it is. So I think the gentleman should not be fired.
6: I agree with the teacher. I don't think he should have been fired because he had a good point when he said it depends on how you're using the word in the context, and he was reading from the book, and that's how it was written by the author. I do realize that that word can trigger a lot in regards to people of color and people of different ethnic backgrounds, but we shouldn't always be so quick to judge. We should think about how something's actually being said and the nature of how it's being used.
0: More of this week's calls coming up in about 5 minutes. It's the D.L. Hughley Show.
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0: So Wednesday, what it happened was Lisa Ray explains why she only dates rich, would only date a rich man. Take a listen.
1: I don't want to stress you out by trying to keep up with my lifestyle that I already have and am accustomed to. Why? Because if I'm going to these restaurants just for lunch meetings and it takes you your whole check to take me there, I don't want to stress you out. You cannot hang with me. You are still wanting a vacation for the weekend. I vacation and go on holiday for the month. We are not going to be able to make this work. That's simple to me.
0: How feasible is a relationship with a man makes considerably less than a woman? We asked that. We put that to you. You said,
2: I think this is that double standard that men and women have, where a woman, when she has money and the man doesn't, she looks down on him, whereas a man doesn't care whether a woman has money or not. I think it's not fair, but it's just the double standard that there is.

0: tell Lisa Ray, I hope she's got a good dog or a cat, because if that's the criteria that she's looking for, it ain't a lot of them out there that can afford to go on a vacation for a month. Good luck, baby.
1: Man, this lady crazy. There's no way. First of all, why would you say something like that when you know you didn't come from that background when you coming up in the ranks anyway? That's what's wrong with these women, some of these women and men too. We get some money and our whole lifestyle, our whole way of thinking changes. You still the same person. You didn't come from that. So how do you expect to have a relationship when it's all about money? It'll never work. That's all I gotta say. It'll never work, no matter who it is.
2: My sister makes more than double what her husband makes. And they've been married for, I don't know, 30, 40 years now. And you know what she did that I thought was really smart? Well, what they did is she pays, like if he pays, let's say the rent is $100. He'll pay $25 and she'll pay $75. So, you know, that goes along with the bills, the cars, you know. They kind of pay according to the scale of wage that they earn. And I think that works out well. Everybody's still paying and everybody still feels good. Love your show, y'all. Peace.
3: I'm going to kind of side with DL. I know he just didn't want to say it because him and Lisa are friends. But, you know, having an expectation of a man, you know, keeping up your lifestyle, I think that's a little overboard. If you're in a marriage or if you're in a relationship, you're supposed to be there to help each other out, not to just support your lifestyle. In that little clip that she had, I didn't hear one thing about her saying, I want to support you as well, or, you know, it's all about her. And, you know, it's not going to work for her very well, I don't believe. It's certain things that I do for my wife because I love her, but it's not to keep up a lifestyle. You know, that's something that was back in the 60s, 70s, people trying to keep up with the Joneses. It's 2026. You're supposed to keep up with what you and your family got going on and how you're going to make yourselves better. So it's not going to work for us. She's going to be looking for a long time. Trust me.
4: We got more of this week's best calls coming up in about 10 minutes. Right now, here's next on the D.L. Hughley Show.

0: That was Olivia Dean, Man I Need. Yesterday we asked.
1: Man with money is expected to share, but a woman with money is told she doesn't need a man. Same income, totally different rules. Let me explain before you get mad. In our culture, men are taught from day one that if they're not earning, they're failing. If they can't provide, they're not real men. If they don't pick up the check, their broker's stingy. A man's value is often reduced to his financial output. Now flip the script. When women become successful, we don't expect them to carry anybody. In fact, we celebrate it as a form of freedom. Yes, queen, you're independent. She doesn't need a man. He's expected to provide, but she's expected to escape. Because if we really want partnership, then we need to stop placing all the financial burden on one side, while celebrating freedom on the other.

0: men are taught to share when they make money, and women are taught to be selfish. I don't think they have to be taught to be. That's just
1: watch yourself. Watch yourself.
2: It depends on ladies.
0: I think it's innate.
2: Just humor.
0: So we put that question to you, and some people obviously didn't have a sense of humor. Now here you go.
3: I believe that situation is taken out of context. Women have been told forever that we need a man to take care of us, provide for us. And I don't feel that a woman means she doesn't need a man in the sense that she doesn't want to be with a man. I think we just enjoy that we can take care of ourselves. I don't know about the rest of the women. I want a man. I got a man. But I can take care of myself.
4: That's the same thing as saying when you're in a relationship, a man is supposed to pay 100% of the bills, while the woman money is used just to make her look single and independent.
5: Okay, I've been in that position before. I had a controlling ex-husband for 12 years. So when I left, I was completely broke because I wasn't allowed to leave or anything. But I completely agree with her, whoever said that, because I was a single mom at 3 when I left, and I had a 14-year-old, a 6-year-old, and a 4-year-old. So, like, I struggled. So I ended up working 2 jobs and getting myself off my feet. I'm a home health aide now, working with people with Alzheimer's dementias. But, yeah, I back that question because you never know what's going to happen when they're in control of the money. You're going to be just out of luck.
6: Women who make the money think they are privileged enough that a man that makes less than them is beneath them, which I think is wrong. Because if a man make the money and he finds a broke woman, he is supposed to provide and be the protector. But if a woman makes the money, she still wants the man to be the provider and the protector, and she uses her money for herself. But I think that is wrong. But in today's society, most men, when they run across a woman that makes the majority of the money, keep it moving because it's a headache.
7: It could be true. It's kind of like you have a daughter and they say whether she be pretty or smart. I saw in an interview they asked Diane Carroll that, and she didn't answer. Because pretty girls are taught you will always find somebody to take care of. So it's kind of up in the air.
8: Drop that culture. When I say that, as far as men and women, when men and women get together and have a relationship, then it needs to be us. So whatever income is coming in, whether it's his income, her income, bring it together. You know, the income needs to be run together, and let's think what we're doing for us. What are we doing for our family? What are we doing for each other? And all that individualism goes away when you come together in a relationship, dare I say marriage, you know, with somebody. It's a collective.
0: We got the Hughley House Party that jumps off in 5 minutes on the D.L. Hughley Show.
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0: It's the DL Hughley Show. And we're back. 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
4: I got no time for fake ones. Just sip some Cristal with these real ones. From east to west coast, spread love, son. And my

0: Dak Prescott, he called off his wedding a month before the wedding because
1: she wasn't going to sign the prenup.
0: He's like, man, stop playing with me.
1: You ain't threw one ball.
2: Yeah. That's it. Sorry, man.
0: Trying to get half that money. It's like,
2: yeah.
0: That's just another ring that Dak ain't going to get.
2: Good one, Skip.
1: First prescription socks, now then Skip, you on a roll. We should feature you on coming to the stage.
3: We will be giving

0: what's up? This hour is Hugh Leal's party. We're going to bring the party to you every single hour. Now it's time to give a deserving someone the Shoe Booty of the Week Award.
1: And now it's time for the Shoe Booty of the Week Award.
2: Oh, okay. I see what you did there.
1: Ted Cruz is an American politician, attorney, and political commentator serving as the junior United States Senator from Texas. A member of the Republican Party, Cruz received widespread popular backlash for objecting in the 2020 presidential election and giving credence to the false claim that the election was fraudulent.
3: What is wrong with you?
1: So, why is Ted Cruz this week's recipient of the Shoe Booty of the Week Award?
4: Okay, I'm listening. Let me get a pen.
1: Ted Schmooze gets the Shoe Booty because he brought an alternative meaning to the term baller. His unwavering ass kissery for Tanny Soprano hit new lows this week. Despite the fact that
5: I am your

0: The president
1: called him a liar, called his wife ugly, and said his dad had something to do with the assassination of JFK. Any other guy would have parked a man saying that about his family.
2: What you say about my mama?
1: But Maple Ted still praises him like he's living comfortably up his butt in a hot Airbnb. He was on a Sean Hannity podcast and said, "Look, my favorite attribute about Donald Trump is the guy has cast iron balls.
3: A little cunnilingus ain't never hurt nobody.
1: He just does. So apparently, we've been giving participation trophies to the wrong people. So I guess we can retire Martin Luther King Jr. for the Civil Rights Movement and Malcolm X. Those were just bronze. Harriet Tubman, aluminum. According to Cruz, the all-time champion of human courage is the guy who spent 2016 calling him Lying Ted, insulting his wife, and still got his endorsement.
4: You big dummy.
1: That's not Iron Ted. That's just a very well-oiled loyalty program. Teabagging Ted praises Genghis Don's balls, but he proved he's a eunuch. Oh. And that's why the Shoe Booty of the Week award goes to Ted Cruz. Now, here's a swift kick in the ass.
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3: For those of you who are not regular listeners of the DL Hughley Show, pshaw. Here's just a tiny bit of why you should listen. Why you should listen every day. Jasmine's replaying the Ray J fight.
4: Hilarious. It's pure comedy.
3: Man, they see
4: I'm with Chris Brown. He was laughing at him and clowning him. I'm like, come on, Ray J. Why would you get in the ring?
5: I like when he got hit. Looked like he was buffering.
4: Yeah. It did.
6: Press the reset button.
3: I've gotten hit that hard before, so I know it's like you can't just make yourself a doctor. You have to go to a school to become a doctor.
4: Yes.
3: Right? But I don't think that's the predicate. Most people don't trust doctors anyway. There are a lot of people who think that they know better than doctors. There's this whole cadre of people that only respect doctors that don't have offices or even Dr. Umar can pull up degrees.
5: Yeah. Did he go to Temple?
3: He can't pull up. It didn't come from the school he built, but he can.
4: Well, speaking of sad, you'd think that Diddy would be done, but he's not. Apparently, there are some new allegations that have been submitted in L.A. County.
5: Uh-huh. It got bad, and you see 50 drop that video.
4: Oh, the sex tape.
5: Oh, my God.
3: Right.
4: And it's bad, too.
3: Got me checking the clock.
4: About that.
3: Nice.
4: Scientists now say they know the number of push-ups that you can do that might indicate your risk of developing heart problems. If you can do 40 or more push-ups, you have a 96% less risk of any heart problems. How many push-ups 50. Can you do?
3: 50.
4: Going straight?
3: Ain't nothing.
4: Or you got a break?
3: No, not at all.
4: Okay, I'm just checking.
3: So 96%. So let me finish this cigar since you gave me this good news. I am going to drop another hot new song with my day butt of the week. That's up in less than 15 minutes. It's the DL Hughley Show.
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3: 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Because it's all weight-based. 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
4: adjust your seat? Yeah. Because of weight.
3: Yeah.
4: How embarrassing, too, by the way.
5: Hold on.
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7: 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As Jerry always says, don't dream it, drive it. WYJJ, Trenton, Jackson, JJ.

So it's the D.L. Hughley Show, your 2026 edition. Remember that if you're in Fort Lauderdale, if I am here right now, we performing tonight at the Aron Theater, myself and Don Lemon, D.L. and D.L. 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Coming up this hour, we got my day butt of the week. Plus, it is Friday, and if you're not hitting happy hour of the club, no worries. We will bring the party straight to you with the Hughley House Party. And we have Alebo, the streaming hack warrior, on the D.L. Hughley Show. Right now, his Lisa Stansfield. It's the D.L. Hughley Show.

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1: We have a surprise for you. Not only can you hear this next artist here, you can catch him on the Voyage Cruise. Here is Dave Hollister with Voodoo Magic.

0: Beautiful Week, Dave Hollister, Voodoo Magic. Remember, you can catch him on the Voyage Cruise. 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

Reston, the organizer of the 1963 March on Washington, and a gay dude, so who else gonna teach him how to march better? they give a hell of a parade, I'm just telling you. Come on. That boy has a thong on, that's crazy.

0: it's a family reunion, accidentally becomes a block party, that accidentally becomes a concert, that accidentally becomes a court case. Uh-oh. It's the one day the smoke from the grill is considered a love language. It's three folding tables for food, one card table, and an argument about who got the Bobby and Q sauce on the cards and who still owes the money from last year. I'm serious. Today's movie has nothing to do with the Labor Day, but just like a Labor Day cookout, it smacks. I'm serious. The movie is By Any Means, starring Yaha the Abdul Mateen II and Mark D. Wahlberg. Now, this movie takes place in the 1960s Mississippi. And the Ku Klux in the Klan is there. And they are doing the Ku Klux in the Klan things, like killing civil rights workers. Uh-oh.
1: Oh.
0: This movie is what happens when Hollywood watches the Mississippi burning and Lethal Weapon, then accidentally leaves Goodfellas and Bad Boys in the same DVD player. Uh-oh. Yaha is the black FBI agent trying to save the 1960s Mississippi. Mark D. Wahlberg is a Columbo hitman who treats the civil rights movement like a side hustle between cannolis and a body in a trunk. Uh-oh. One guy wants justice. The other guy wants to pistol whip a sheriff, steal his pie, and call it police work. There's a lot of violence in this movie, a lot of action, a lot of blood, and Yaha is good. He's like a mumbling Sidney Poitier. And it is Mark D. Wahlberg's best acting since he went on TV and said he would never do action films again, just Christian-based movies. He should have been nominated for that performance. I give it three handbags because it is the greatest odd couple road trip since a donut and a cop became co-stars. I'm serious. I will also give you something that will help you for the weekend to keep your blood sugars low.
1: What?
0: A Libozympic. It helps you eat less and makes calories tap out in the first hour. A Libozympic. Not a diet. A diplomatic incident between you and food. I'm serious. This is a Libo, your hacking warrior, with the Stream Hacking Movie Review. Hamne salami anane. Stay safe and healthy. Hamne, hamne, ham.
2: 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It's the D.L. Hughley Show.
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5: This is the Daily Play with Joy Taylor. The Niners put a 27-7 whooping on the Rams in Australia that will not be easily forgotten. Fortunately, head coach Sean McVay's squad will also have until Monday the 23rd to recover after what McVay described as a, quote, humbling day for his team, and I get it. This team is the Super Bowl favorite, and week one, they lost so badly on a nationally televised international game that their backup, quarterback Stetson Bennett, got some garbage time work in. I also need to say great job to the Niners head coach Kyle Shanahan, new defensive coordinator Raheem Morris, and all of the 49ers players and staff for this win. It was a complete team win, and they even powered through an injury to their

0: rookie receiver that they were very high on, Dazon Sterling. 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

0: That was Beyonce, Morning Dew. Now it's time to take a peek into Jasmine's diary. We have it, woman. Either you read it or we
1: I'll read it. Dear diary, how many chances do you think you should give someone when you're first kind of dating, like in the first couple of months? The reason I'm asking this is because me and one of my friends got into a little bit of a heated discussion, not an argument. We are adults, so we have heated discussions. Or spirited debates, that sounds better. The issue at hand, this guy that she's been seeing has stood her up 5 or 6 times. And I've told her that I think that's way too many, especially so early on in the relationship. But she ain't trying to hear that. She's like, oh, he's been busy, he's been this, he's been that. And I'm thinking a good indication of what someone will do is what they've done. So the fact that he has stood you up 5 or 6 times, he has absolutely no real excuse as to why, and you're not holding him accountable, she says I'm being a prude. She's saying I've gotten old at my age. In my mind, I'm thinking, no, mama, I've gotten smart. And it seems to me like you must be aging in reverse. In other words, getting dumber. But he is cute, though. Maybe I give him 8 chances, too.
0: Some people get very upset with me. They never miss an opportunity to let me know how they feel on our segment called
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0: It is the D.L. Hughley Show, your 2026 edition. Remember that if you're in Fort Lauderdale, I'm here tonight at the All Ron Theater with myself and Don Lemon, D.L. and D.L. Anything Goes Tour kicks off our tour starting here. Tomorrow we're going to be in Orlando, Florida at the Walt Disney Performing Arts Theater. So D.L. and D.L. Anything Goes. We keep an actual kitty of bail money just in case Don gets hurt.
1: Not a kitty of bail money.
0: He's gone on this
2: prepaid legal.
0: He's
2: this, extra batteries for his ankle monitor.
0: I think we'll have Celino and Barnes there. I don't know if Barnes will be there. What's the one they have? It's all throughout the South. It sounds like a black name.
2: What you talking about the dude with the red glasses on?
0: Yes,
1: oh, I see. Yeah.
2: Are you kidding? You know, hey man, that dude right there.
0: Man.

0: Man, because I know when he go to court, the judge go, which one of you am I locking up?
1: Right.
2: Give me that fancy one.
3: That takes that. Big pop.
0: Coming up on the this hour, we got a song for when your mom and daddy were still together. Plus, some people get very upset with the things I say, so we're going to give them an opportunity to express themselves with our segment called
4: F-U-D-L-Hugley.
0: And we will be bringing the party straight to you with the Hugley Oz Party and the D.L. Hugley Show right now. He's coming.

0: That was Kalani Folded. Now, some people never, ever miss an opportunity to let me know how they really think about the things I'm saying. So we're going to let them vent in our segment called...
1: And I ask you, and I implore
2: wow.
1: you. Wow. You, you glad?
0: Goodness gracious, I think Junior still went off the deep.
2: He read that.
1: That's that brother from the with the red glasses on.
0: I think Junior is not is taking this serious.
1: Hey, it's my only release for the week. Come on, man.
0: Right after the song for when your mom and daddy were still together. That was New Edition, Cool It Now on the BLU.

0: was a song when your mom and daddy were still together. New edition, cool it now. Sometimes people get upset with me, so we're letting them vent in our segment called F.U.D.O. Hughley. Won't you please welcome our F.U.D.O. Hughley correspondent, little Niecy James.
1: Hello, this is Niecy James, your F.U.D.O. Hughley correspondent. Our first F.U.D.O. Hughley comment is from Instagram. Daddy Dearest says, D.L., I heard your son say there was a time in his life when he believed you didn't love him. How could you let that happen? Well, you were attacking the president, teasing Terry Crews, and making fun of the problems within the Catholic Church. You think you would have taken time out to give your son a hug and a kiss and tell him you love him. You definitely take care of your family financially, but emotionally, you're a deadbeat dad. F*** you, D. Hughley. Our next FBD Hughley comment comes from the D. Hughley Show website. Struggle 2019 says, DL, we get

0: You are rich. I mean, how could we not know? All you and your elitist friends ever talk about is $4,000 cigars, Malibu mansions, Bentleys, first-class flights, and platinum cufflinks. Do you ever stop and think about us people who listen to your show while driving our 9-year-old used cars to our second minimum wage jobs in order to struggle keeping the lights on at our 3-bedroom rental house in the hood that has 6 people living in it? I don't think so. You disconnected bougie Negro. F*** you, D-Hoogly. Today's last F.U. D-Hoogly comment is from Facebook. HooglyFan64 says, DL, I was your biggest fan. I've seen every one of your Comic View episodes, all your comedy specials, TV shows, movies, and even your podcasts. I listen to your radio show every day, but that's where the problem lies. When I listen to you on the radio, then watch you on TV, I hear you tell the same joke. Come on, DL. You mean you can't find different jokes for the radio and TV? You have to cheat us fans by recycling jokes? I thought you were a king of comedy. I bet Steven Cedric, the other kings, will give us original jokes. No wonder you didn't get the Family Feud job. F*** you, D-Hoogly. Well, that's it for this week. This has been Niecy James, your F.U. D-Hoogly correspondent. And until next week, bye.
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10: This is Pastor Nathan Chris Sr., Salem Missionary Baptist Church. Welcome to another edition of Walking with the Lord. Today we examine 1 Corinthians chapter 13, verse 4. Paul tells the church, love is patient, love is kind. It does not envy, it does not boast, it is not proud, it does not dishonor others, it is not self-seeking. Martin Luther King Jr. says that power without love is reckless and abusive, and that love without power is weak. Our black men and boys struggle with this every day, power without love. Some believe to live by the gun, which produces death and destruction, is a source of power. But giving the power without love for our brothers and sisters produces death and destruction. 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
1: Hey, I just want to call DL, man, and talk with him. Tell him, man, he's doing a fantastic job, man. I live in Atlanta. I'm 60 years old, man. 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He's doing a hell of a job, man. He tell you the truth about everything, and we love it, man.
0: It's the DL Hughley Show. And we're back. 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

0: Weather Service in Memphis has issued a severe thunderstorm warning for northeastern Fayette County in West Tennessee, northwestern Hardeman County in West Tennessee, southeastern Haywood County in West Tennessee, southwestern Madison County in West Tennessee, until 7:15 p.m. Central Daylight Time. At 6:36 p.m. Central Daylight Time, a severe thunderstorm was located over Hillville, or 11 miles south of Brownsville, moving northeast at 25 miles per hour. Hazard, 60 miles per hour wind gusts. Source, radar indicated. Impact, expect damage to roofs, siding, and trees. Locations impacted include Whiteville, Hillville, Danceyville, Cloverport, Mercer, Madam, Neely, Fayette Corners, Parkburg, Huntersville, Cedar Chapel, Hickory Point, Villeville, Hatchet, Roberts, Uptonville, Morton Hill, Denmark, Layton, and Teague. This includes Interstate 40 in Tennessee between mile markers 51 and 76. For your protection, move to an interior room on the lowest floor of a building. Repeating, a severe thunderstorm warning has been issued until 7:15 p.m. Central Daylight Time for the following counties in Tennessee: Fayette, Hardeman, Haywood, and Madison.
1: Pennsylvania. Donald Trump keynoted the GOP midterm convention in Dallas Wednesday night, urging supporters to vote as if he were on the ballot. He touted his administration's record while calling on voters to help Republicans retain control of Congress. He also proposed direct $5,000 payments to American adults if the party maintains its congressional majorities. The good news just keeps on coming for my friend Sherry Shepherd. She's returning to Broadway to star as the genie in Disney's musical Aladdin. Her limited run at the New Amsterdam Theater in New York City begins October 16th and continues through January 3rd, 2027. I'm Sybil Wilkes. Be informed, be empowered.
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0: sure glad that's over with. 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
5: 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Hughley Show, your 2026 edition. Thank you so much for tuning in this week. We can't thank you.
6: You're welcome.
5: Appreciate it. I am leaving for my other job. Fort Lauderdale tonight. Tomorrow we're going to be in Orlando at the Walt Disney Performing Arts Theater. So come check us out if you're taking notion. Jasmine Sanders.
6: Man,
5: what
6: be careful.
5: Did you learn today?
6: Look what I said. Be careful, guys.
5: Yes. Right.
6: You know, it's interesting. I saw all of this back and forth regarding DaBaby and his new chicken and waffle spot, but apparently people are really upset because, you know, some of his waffles are going for like $25 or $45 for, I guess, some kind of cornbread waffle that he's serving. I don't know. Go get it or don't.
7: Don't buy it.
5: The baby can be the damned. I know that.
6: Yeah. And Charlotte, of all places.
5: Yeah.
6: Yikes. $45.
5: Well, I'll be in Charlotte next Saturday. Maybe I'll stop by and do it.
6: Go on by there and get you some waffles.
5: Yeah.
6: You can afford it.
5: Yeah. I would never pay. But those waffles must have cocaine in it. And I've had that recipe. Let me tell you something.
6: Something.
5: Skip, my man Cheatham, what'd you learn today?
7: Hey man, just looking forward to the weekend, Fallout weekend from Omega Psi Phi Fraternity, the AII chapter.
5: Yes,
7: man,
5: indeed.
7: We are kicking it. We gonna have a good time. We gonna be out in the park. We got it going on. Bring the whole family out, man. If you go to my at I am Skip C on IG and you can get all the details. We got you going on. Let's go.
5: For sure, Skip, thoroughly immersed. On the next D.L. Hughley Show, the militant man Jamal Kingsley returns to expose racism hidden in our everyday lives. 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It is the D.L. Hughley Show. We will definitely see you on the other side. Kyle, my favorite short bus operator. Pull that string. We got to go.
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5: 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Hughley Show. See you on the other side.
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So hit me up at 866-92-SWEAT, 866-927-9328. Now, I know you had a beautiful day today, so let's do this, okay? Let's apologize, let's confess, and let me be your maintenance man, and let's kick this evening off just like this.